0: She's a butcher with a smile, cut me farther than I've ever been.
1: Take it back 11 years to 2015, 21 Pilots and Tear in My Heart. It's Planet 106.7, uniquely Billings. Couple of Facebook contests going on. Well, one of them wrapped up with Amble tickets. Picked out a couple of winners on that. Amble coming up tomorrow night. Sold out show. Another sold out show at the Pub Station. Water Park Wednesday. It's never too late to get your hands on a pair of passes. Still got a few more weeks left of the contest to go. You got about, roughly 3 weeks left of the water park season up there before they wrap it up at the end of this month. But if you want to win a pair of passes and a pair of those Rip Break tickets, which is the little surfboard deal out there, the only kind in North America, which is here in the Magic City, we're going to throw in a pair of those too. All you have to do is comment on this week's post for your chance to win. Well, I tell you what, though, you better be keeping an eye on our Facebook page. Things are heating up. Literally. Give us a like on Facebook because you're going to love us here soon.
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19: Cool in the morning, the temperatures return to average tomorrow afternoon. I'm Ed McIntosh from Q2. Pleasant evening, cool in the morning with temperatures in the mid-50s, sunshine tomorrow afternoon with a high in the upper 80s. We'll be in the mid-90s and sunshine hot on Thursday. By Friday, upper 90s. 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

0: Zara Larson, Midnight Sun. It's Planet 106.7, uniquely Billings from the Rubicare Health Savings Studios, and winding down this Tuesday evening. Halfway through the work week, bring it on. Ann and Raven waking you up tomorrow morning starting at 5 a.m. Hey, if you're looking for something to do right now, there is a national night out in the Billings Heights at Atonement Lutheran Church. It's a cool little block party. Got first responder meet and greets, emergency vehicle displays, kids entertainment, food and refreshments out there. 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In the meantime, you have a fantastic night, and I'll talk to you tomorrow afternoon.
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There's Taylor Swift, Planet 106.7, uniquely Billings. Good at Tuesday evening at Dave Austin, the Healthy by Design Gardener's Market. It's going to be coming up on Thursday evening. I'm going to let you know more about that. It's Bruno Mars and Risk It All, Planet 106.7.

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10: Cool in the morning, the temperatures return to average tomorrow afternoon. I'm Ed McIntosh from Q2. A pleasant evening, cool in the morning with temperatures in the mid-50s. Sunshine tomorrow afternoon with a high in the upper 80s. We'll be in the mid-90s and sunshine hot on Thursday. By Friday, upper 90s. 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

0: 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It's in my room at Planet 106.7 Uniquely Billings. Just driving kids to and from school activities takes parents an average of 38 minutes a day, according to a new survey. That adds up to almost 7,000 minutes, 6,858 to be exact, which equals nearly 15 hours of work days spent in the car during the 180-day school year. No wonder 77% of parents polled say back to school season makes life feel way more hectic. Coming up next, we've got Boston, Planet 106.7.
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The first Friday Summer Stroll Art Walk Downtown Billings. 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

0: 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It's All-Star Planet 106.7 Uniquely Billings. 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It's going to be coming up this Friday, August 7th from 5 until 8. 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That is a website to get all the information. 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
9: Cool in the morning, but temperatures return to average tomorrow afternoon. I'm Ed McIntosh from Q2. Pleasant evening, cool in the morning with temperatures in the mid-50s, sunshine tomorrow afternoon with a high in the upper 80s. We'll be in the mid-90s and sunshine hot on Thursday, by Friday, upper 90s.
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0: 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Americans prefer natural ingredients that they already have at home to treat minor injuries and skin irritations, according to a new survey. It finds that people tend to reach for DIY treatments that they grew up with, like aloe vera, tea tree oil, and witch hazel over what's on first aid aisles. When buying a first aid product, 41% say they always check ingredients first, but 22% admit it's not something that they're really thinking about. What about yourself? Do you have a tendency to lean towards natural ingredients first? Go ahead and let me know. 406-256-8800. Go ahead and send me that text.
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It's going to be coming to downtown this Saturday. It's repeated. Stay.

0: Where have all the cowboys gone? It's Paula Cole, Planet 106.7, uniquely Billings, rain or shine. 8 to noon, coming up on Saturday, under Sky Point, you're going to find Yellowstone Valley Farmers Market in downtown Billings. 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
7: Cool in the morning, but temperatures return to average tomorrow afternoon. I'm Ed McIntosh from Q2. A pleasant evening, cool in the morning with temperatures in the mid-50s, sunshine tomorrow afternoon with a high in the upper 80s. We'll be in the mid-90s and sunshine hot on Thursday. By Friday, upper 90s. 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

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How much time do you think each day that you spend thinking about money? 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

0: There's Casey and JoJo. It's All My Life. 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Americans spend more time thinking about their finances every day than they do preparing meals and exercising combined, according to a new report from Empower. It finds that money is on our minds nearly 4 hours a day between bills, rising prices, housing costs, debt, and retirement savings. Now, more than a third, 36% of Americans admit that they lose sleep over financial worries, and that jumps to 44% for millennials. Teddy Swims is on the way next. 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

0: Stage with icons like Willie Nelson, Jackson Brown, Dave Matthews, and Eddie Vedder, and now you can see him live. 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
8: Cool in the morning, but temperatures return to average tomorrow afternoon. I'm Ed McIntosh from Q2. A pleasant evening, cool in the morning with temperatures in the mid-50s, sunshine tomorrow afternoon with a high in the upper 80s. We'll be in the mid-90s and sunshine hot on Thursday. By Friday, upper 90s.
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Bears homewrecker, Planet 106.7 Uniquely Billings. Why do you think that we keep forgetting things? Well, we've got an answer according to some brain experts. That's Gracie Abrams.

0: It's Lenny Kravitz in again, Planet 106.7 Uniquely Billings. Forgetfulness, that is a normal part of life, and it may happen more often as we get older, as our brains start to shrink. But age, that isn't the only reason for brain fog. Brain experts say a lot of common medications that can affect memory, including statins for cholesterol and antidepressants, diet, sleep, multitasking, and even having trouble hearing. That could also be to blame for forgetting things. What is the reason that you think you are forgetting things? Go ahead and let me know. 406-256-8800. Go ahead and send me that text.
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8: Cool in the morning, but temperatures return to average tomorrow afternoon. I'm Ed McIntosh from Q2. Pleasant evening, cool in the morning with temperatures in the mid-50s, sunshine tomorrow afternoon with a high in the upper 80s. We'll be in the mid-90s and sunshine hot on Thursday, by Friday, upper 90s. 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

0: There's Ella Langley. It's Be Her, Planet 106.7 Uniquely Billings. We are working with the Oasis Water Park, and we are cooling the kids off this summer. All you got to do is comment on the Water Park Wednesday posts on Planet 106.7's Facebook page. Look for that new post each and every Friday on Facebook. And then Beth is going to be picking out a winner each Wednesday at noon. The Oasis, they are open from noon until 7 daily, right there in the Heights. That's a wrap for me tonight. I am out of here. You have yourself a wonderful evening. Stay safe. I'm going to be back here tomorrow at 7. Dexter and the Moonrocks is on the way next. 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

0: stage with icons like Willie Nelson, Jackson Brown, Dave Matthews, and Eddie Vedder. And now you can see him live. 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
6: Sunny and warm today. I'm Ed McIntosh from Q2. Average temperatures for this time of the year in the mid to upper 80s with sunshine and a west breeze. Overnight temperatures in the upper 50s. Warming tomorrow to the mid to lower 90s. Could be in the upper 90s. And sunshine Friday afternoon. Dry and hot again on Saturday.
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4: Sunny and warm today. I'm Ed McIntosh from Q2. Average temperatures for this time of the year in the mid to upper 80s with sunshine and a west breeze. Overnight temperatures in the upper 50s. Warming tomorrow to the mid to lower 90s. Could be in the upper 90s. And sunshine Friday afternoon. Dry and hot again on Saturday. 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
6: Sunny and warm today. I'm Ed McIntosh from Q2. Average temperatures for this time of the year in the mid to upper 80s with sunshine and a west breeze. Overnight temperatures in the upper 50s. Warming tomorrow to the mid to lower 90s. Could be in the upper 90s. Sunshine Friday afternoon. Dry and hot again on Saturday. You can't sleep because the house won't cool down, and opening a window means smoke, pollen, and wind. 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
6: Sunny and warm today. I'm Ed McIntosh from Q2. Average temperatures for this time of the year in the mid to upper 80s with sunshine and a west breeze. Overnight temperatures in the upper 50s. Warming tomorrow to the mid to lower 90s. Could be in the upper 90s. And sunshine Friday afternoon. Dry and hot again on Saturday.
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12: Sunny and warm today. I'm Ed McIntosh from Q2. Average temperatures for this time of the year in the mid to upper 80s with sunshine and a west breeze. Overnight temperatures in the upper 50s. Warming tomorrow to the mid to lower 90s. Could be in the upper 90s. And sunshine Friday afternoon. Dry and hot again on Saturday. 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
2: Floss shame. 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
3: If you toss your plastic dental picks out on the street or at work or wherever you are, that's all I need to know about you.
4: And that's been going on for a long time. Like, I don't remember exactly when we first got that call, but it was a long time ago. We're talking years.
2: Yeah, it's definitely been over a year. And we've asked you to shame these people and to send us pictures of those floss picks that you see all over the place. And we put them on our Instagram story at Anna and Raven, and we use the hashtag floss shame to call people out. We got an email from Neely. And Neely, you're like the OG of this.
5: I know. Crazy, right?
2: So you have over 500 pictures of people with these floss picks that have left them on the ground. Like, when did you start doing this?
4: Wait, Neely, you don't have pictures with people leaving them, right? You just have the picks on the ground. Because if you had the people, we would be identifying these people and outing them.
5: I've never seen someone actually do it. My photo collection is just, I broke the 500 mark over, I think, over the holidays this year. I mean, it's disgusting. But my first picture goes back to 2019.
2: Now, what do you do with all these pictures? Because you sent me a collage and it was impressive.
5: Right. Yeah. You know, in the beginning, I would send them to friends and family. Now, I don't do anything with them. I just,
4: oh, no.
5: I have this album. I don't know what to do with it.
4: Do you have a folder full of these things? You realize that if somebody were to come across this information, and I've never heard this context, this conversation right here. I mean, they would think that you were a crazy person.
2: Murderer.
4: Well, 100%.
2: Yeah, serial killer.
4: I mean, but it's possible that at this point you should do like an art gallery showing or something, right?
5: I know. I mean, I think this is what's going to make me famous. Like an art show, a coffee table book. I show people my gallery because a lot of times I'll be with people. I'll see one.
4: Yeah.
5: I'll make them stop to take the picture. And then, you know, they don't believe me that this is a thing. And then I show them. And like I have from around the world, from, you know, people are disgusting everywhere.
4: I said there's a support group.
2: Oh,
4: I mean, there's a group of people out there that are interested in this.
2: Neely, I am looking at an email that you had sent a few weeks ago. A few years ago, I made a puzzle out of some. You made a full puzzle. This is going to be like a 500-piece puzzle of the pictures you made of floss shame.
5: Yeah, it was kind of hard to do because a lot of times when I just see them on the street, they end up looking the same. So I started in my later years of this to really try and capture sense of place of the floss pick and get something in the background to make it a more interesting picture. But yeah, the puzzle was really fun.
4: I just need to know, Neely, for my own curiosity, right? Like, your house is clean. It's not like right? We could walk in there. Like, they're not going to find you under a pile of newspapers and then discover this folder full of photos, right?
5: No. I mean, they're all digital. I feel like one time I had a party and one of my friends, like, as a joke, left one out on my air conditioning unit.
4: Yeah.
2: Let's tell people and let's call people out. Floss shame. Stop leaving your dental picks all over the roads and all over these places. It's disgusting. And Neely, thank you so much for just jumping on board and being ahead of the game with this. Shipton's Big R, Ariat, and Planet 106.7 will be sending you and a guest to see Jack

0: with icons like Willie Nelson, Jackson Brown, Dave Matthews, and Eddie Vedder. 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
2: If your partner did last-minute guys' nights out without checking with you, would you have a problem with that on the weekends if you didn't have plans anyway? Or you'd be like, oh, have a good time. See you later. All right, you're going to get the whole story and you'll decide who's right. Couples Court's coming up next.

0: One couple.
1: Why would he go all the way to Oregon for this job when our life isn't there?
0: One problem.
2: Create so many opportunities for the family. I mean, we already have one kid in college already. And
0: you decide the outcome.
1: I think that it's going to be really hard on us.
2: It's just going to create so many opportunities.
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0: It's Couples Court on the Anna and Raven Show.
4: Every day a couple joins us. They let us know what their disagreement is about, and then you just have to decide who's right. The Couples Court is presented by Robinhood. Your money, your move. Jen and Jason. Jen, what's going on?
1: Okay, so I'm like really frustrated with Jason because it seems like so many Friday nights I'm being left alone because he has guys' night out. And it'll just happen like spontaneously, like spur of the moment. Literally, he will walk in the door and I'm expecting us to like order takeout and like hang out and just like have a nice night at home. And he'll be like, oh, my bro called and like, we're going to the bar. So like, sorry. And it's like the rudest thing ever. Like my friends can't just like do that. Like they're in relationships like I am. And like they do things on Friday nights with their partners. And that's what I expect to do. And like, if I know this is happening, fine, I'll plan, I'll do something. But like, I don't know. And it's disrespectful. And I look forward to it all week. And then he's just out with the guys. It's so, so inconsiderate.
4: Hmm.
3: Jason, what do you have to say for yourself?
5: Okay. Yeah. Do I call out last minute? Like once in a while? Sure. Like I'll take that. But like, I'm spending most of my time with you. Like when I'm home, I come home to you. At any point we could like go out. My friends that call, the only night they get off is Friday, and they don't usually get time off. Like they get time off usually on Friday, like once, maybe twice a month. So like, yeah, I'm gonna hang out with them because I don't usually get to hang out with them. And also, I've planned nights with you before, and then like the day before, you're like, oh, I don't like it. I remember once we planned to go out to see a movie, and Thursday night, she's like, oh, I don't want to see that now. And it's like, okay, great. Now I got to find something else we could do. And then Friday comes, like, why didn't we just go see a movie? It's like, well, you said you didn't want to see a movie. What am I supposed to do?
4: So I think you're trying to get away from what this is actually about, Jason. This has nothing to do with movies and making plans and then canceling.
3: I'm going to punish her the rest of my life because one time she changed her mind about a movie.
4: It was Deadpool, Wolverine.
3: I mean, who doesn't want to see Deadpool and Wolverine? It's totally romantic. I mean, seriously, man. Come on. What are you talking about?
4: You know, I get it. Yeah. It's interesting when your significant other pulls the, oh, we don't have plans, so I'm going out move. But if you were planning on sitting in, that was your plan. So what do you do when somebody can, how often does he do this? That's a better question.
1: What he says, like once a month, maybe twice a month. No, it is way more often than that. Sometimes I have plans on Saturday night with my friends. I will have told him that. He will be like, no, it's fine. It's whatever. Like, we're not going to do anything. We can just hang out on Friday night. And then literally Friday comes and he's like, no, I'm going out with the boys.
3: I mean, I'll just say this, Jason. Hanging out on Tuesday or Wednesday after work, you know, on the couch before you guys go to bed is not the same thing as saying, let's go out, it's Friday night, obviously.
4: Or saying we're going to order takeout and watch a movie, and that is your Friday night plan.
3: You have to make a plan, though. I mean, there should be more communication both ways, I'm guessing, guys.
4: But the problem is that guys don't communicate with their friends properly. Like, when maybe I'm wrong, girls, and for women, when you make plans with your friends, you have it in your phone. It's been booked for 3 weeks. Guys, like, my husband will get a text from his buddy that he hasn't seen in 2 weeks, and he'll be like, no, he says he's ready tonight, I better go. I'm like, what? So I guess the question that we're asking is, last minute night out with your friends, is it acceptable or not when you're in a committed marriage?
3: I mean, can you do it week after week after week?
4: Right.
3: You can do it once in a while, but can you do it all the time? 1-800-330-9999. Whose side are you on?
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11: Sunny and warm today. I'm Ed McIntosh from Q2. Average temperatures for this time of the year in the mid to upper 80s with sunshine and a west breeze. Overnight temperatures in the upper 50s. Warming tomorrow to the mid to lower 90s. Could be in the upper 90s. And sunshine Friday afternoon. Dry and hot again on Saturday. 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
4: Is it all right for your partner to throw last-minute plans at you that don't include you? That's what's going on with Jen and Jason. Jen is upset that her husband, Jason, like if they have plans just to stay home on a Friday night, watch TV, order takeout. So he thinks those are non-plans. So last minute, he'll get texts from his buddies to go out and he'll be like, see you, Jen. I'm going to go out and see my friend. And his argument is, well, we didn't have plans, but can you do that?
3: I mean, I think that the reaction is real important here, too. What happens when she does that with him, right? If he doesn't freak out, if it doesn't bother him, then, you know, what is really the basis of this argument?
4: Well, she said she doesn't do that.
3: Well, I mean, but right. But everybody's going to say that in their time, right? There may be a time where there was something that he wanted to do that they didn't do because she precluded that for a friendship thing. I think the main thing here is notice, right? Like, try and give somebody a heads up or some notice. But people don't always plan that way. And if his friends are kind of last minute and they're like, oh, I ended up being off tonight, what's he supposed to do in that regard?
4: What do you think? Whose side are you on? 1-800-330-9999. Stephanie?
12: Definitely on the wife's side. This guy sounds like a jerk and a complete red flag, and I would throw the whole guy away.
4: Oh, that's good. Right. Yeah.
3: Yeah. You had a good time Friday night? Here's your divorce papers, pal. Seems like a lot, but thank you for the vote.
4: She's like, he's gone. Yeah. Whose side are you on? 1-800-330-9999. Couples Court.

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0: 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With Anna and Raven.
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3: A lot of people just posting red flags on our social media. What would you do if your husband came home and he just said, I got a call from my buddy. He wants to go out tonight. Last minute, I'm going to go out with him. Because that's the problem that Jen has with her husband, Jason. She agrees. Like, yeah, we don't have any real plans. We're just going to hang out home. It's a Friday night. But it's not cool that you just spring last minute plans on me because now I don't have time to make plans and I just stay home by myself. 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
4: Jason says, listen, this happens like twice a month. She says it happens a little bit more often. I'm guessing that it's somewhere in between, right? I mean, either still, if it's not happening every single Friday. Some people, like, this is the way that they go out with their people. This is the way that they get together with them. I mean, it's not like he's showing up with a whole group of them and, you know, making her deal with them at their house or whatever. Two, as long as he's coming home, he says, what's the big deal? You go out and you do what you want when you want, and we still spend time together.
3: Let me look at social media. Okay, Facebook. Jamie says, sounds like Jason is pretty selfish. I'm on her side. Give her a week's notice that you've got plans with the guys. In the meantime, Jen, you should probably start making your own plans with your friends and blow him off on weekends and see how he likes it. Angel says Jason is cheating on you. Oh, okay.
4: Oh, thanks, Angel.
3: Yeah. Kim says her side. If she has a problem with it, he should be more considerate of her feelings. Diana, her side. Have a little consideration. Once in a while, okay. All the time, no. What do you think? 1-800-330-9999. Travelle.

0: she should let her man go out. If you really think about it, he goes out, what, 2 times a month? That's 24 times a year out of 365 days. Mm-hmm. Come on now. She goes out to get her nails done with her girlfriend. She goes get her hair done with her girlfriend. They go out to lunch. Mm-hmm. They go out to dinner. Mm-hmm. When you do the math, he's not going out that much.
1: You know what? One of my favorite quotes, Travell, Anna, you'll appreciate this. Jay-Z, men lie, women lie, numbers don't. Right. There it is. Break it down like a math equation, Travell.
2: And I understand what you're saying, and it all makes sense to me. But I don't think her problem is him going out with his friends. I think her problem is that he springs on her last minute, and mm-hmm. then she feels like she just has to sit home by herself because it's too late for her to make her own plans.
1: Well, according to Travell, her problem is her problem.
2: Right.
1: That's right. That's right.
0: Pretty much. Because we can make plans in an instant. She needs a month to make plans. Come on.
1: Thanks for the call, man.
2: Have a good day.
3: The verdict is in. Jury foreman, what are the results?
2: Jen, our audience agreed with you. Jason, got to try to make a better way to plan with your friends. So Jen's not saying don't go out. She's just saying she wants a heads up like a week early so she can make her own plans. So maybe reaching out to your friends in advance and not waiting for the last minute text will be the way to go going forward?
4: I guess.
5: I mean, you could just be the leader of your friend group. You could just do that.
1: Oh, but nobody wants to definitely be the leader all the time.
2: Everybody needs a leader.
1: No, my wife just told her friends that she's not doing it. But she's not doing it anymore. She's like, you know what? You guys make the plans. We're doing that. And
2: you know what's going to happen? Happier. Yeah, but you know what's going to happen?
1: No plans.
2: You're never going to see those people again.
1: Fine.
2: Yeah.
1: No. Perfect. No.
5: Somebody has to be the leader. Somebody has to do it.
2: Jason, you got to step up and be the leader of your friends.
1: Announce that to your friends today, Jason. See how that goes.
2: Jason's quiet, so we're just going to move on. If anybody else has an issue, too, send an email. couplescore@annaandraven.com.
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5: Wellness Wednesday is all about small things you can do to make a big difference in your life. And how many times have you heard you should be making your bed every single morning? Yeah, they even wrote that book, Naval Admiral McCraven. Remember he wrote that book, Make Your Bed, Little Things That You Can Do to Change Your Life and Maybe the World?
6: That's right.
5: Yeah.
6: Yeah, I mean, it's all about getting up and getting motivated and taking charge and taking stock, basically. You know, have one success and it leads to the next.
5: Exactly. That's his whole thought process behind it. And there's actually research that's come out of the National Sleep Foundation and says that if you make your bed every morning, it improves your sleep quality as well. They said that you have about a 20% chance more of having a better night's sleep if your bed is made when you get into it.
6: Okay, so why are these crazy people telling us not to?
5: Because it's real nasty. Now they're saying you should not be making your bed every morning. And here's the guy from the internet explaining.
7: Making your bed in the morning traps dust mites that have accumulated overnight. These microscopic predators, which are less than a millimeter long, feed on the scales of human skin and thrive in moist environments.
6: I mean, so what? So if you don't make the bed, they're free to roam? Is that what you're telling me, man? And then they're going to free graze somewhere else so they won't be on my body? Because that sounds crazy.
7: When we sleep at night, our bodies become warm and sweaty, making us prime targets for these mites to feed on us.
5: So they're living in our beds, these little tiny mites.
6: Yes.
5: And then when we're sweaty at night, they just come at us in all kinds of ways. It gets worse, Raven.
6: Oh, boy.
7: So making your bed in the morning traps all this moisture and provides a home for 1.5 million of these bad boys.
5: 1.5 million of them, these bad boys coming at you.
6: Let me tell you something. I just had a doctor's appointment a couple weeks ago. All right. One of the things we were discussing, allergies and problems with my sinuses. And you know what she said? Put my my bed in a plastic bag. You know how they've got those mattress, you know, bags or whatever they put on there. And she's like, anytime you buy a bed, she's like, after 6 months, it's full of these things anyway. She's like, you can't clean it. You can't vacuum it. You can't steam it out. It makes no difference whatsoever.
5: So what are you supposed to do? You sleep with it in a bag?
6: Put it in a bag. Basically, it's like a plastic case that goes around your mattress, and then you put the sheet on it. I mean, I don't like the idea. It's not going to let it breathe the same way, but you can't do anything about dust mites.
5: Well, they're saying if you don't trap them, like when you make the bed in the morning.
6: And then where do they go? If I'm not trapping them, where are they going?
5: Funny you should ask.
6: Oh.
7: Instead, leave your bed messy just for a while. It exposes these mites to air and sunlight, which dehydrates them and causes them to die.
5: That's why when you take the corner off and you do the thing where you shake the sheet and you see all that dust go out, that's just the 1.5 million bad boy mites being dead and being thrown off your bed.
6: I mean, I guess my bed would need to be in direct sunlight, so it's so intensive that these dust mites are just burning off.
5: I don't know why you're so mad at science. I don't know why. But at least
6: I don't believe anything he's saying.
5: Well,
6: I'm sorry.
5: It does make sense because if you've ever done the thing where the shake, the corner shake, where, you know, all the stuff goes flying off.
6: Right.
5: Clearly there's things that are in your bed and like the skin from your body and all that other stuff.
6: Just leaving it unmade for 20 minutes, I don't think is going to kill that off.
5: If you make it, now you're trapping them under there. And you know what they're doing under there? They're making more dust mite babies.
6: They're breeding.
5: Yes.
6: They're breeding dust mites.
5: Yes.
6: I'm not sure about the relations of dust mites and how their procreation works, but I assure you I'm going to Google that after this.
5: Well, one of the bigger questions that goes hand in hand with this, Raven, and I feel like it's like an old age question everybody always talks about is how often should you be changing your sheets? And I was really shocked by the new research on that. It's coming up next.
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2: So if you missed it a few minutes ago, research now says that you shouldn't be making your bed first thing in the morning because it's a breeding ground for mites. And when you bury them first thing in the morning under your sheets, they breed and then they feast on you. And it's disgusting.
3: I'm not saying I'm the smartest person on the planet, but I am saying that somebody needs to regulate why we're doing research on certain things and versus other things.
2: Well, listen, I know that there is actually a way that science has said there's a way for this grossness to end. And when I find out how many people aren't doing it, it's really shocking. It's coming up next.

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3: Turns out you shouldn't be making your bed every morning. That's according to new research, because you're trapping the mites and you're creating a warm breeding ground for them.
4: Okay, whatever. If you say so, Mr. Internet guy.
3: Here is the internet doctor explaining why again.
5: Leave your bed messy just for a while. It exposes these mites to air and sunlight, which dehydrates them and causes them to die.
3: Right. So basically, you just want to let the sun come in for them to dry up and they're died. Dead.
4: Yeah. Yeah,
3: that's okay. The word I meant.
4: Sounds like intense sunlight to me. Sounds like a good amount of time. I mean, I haven't really checked out the death, thralls of a dust mite. I don't know how long it takes, but okay, doc.
3: But there is another way to protect yourself from the gross mites that feast on your skin. And it's kind of obvious. You wash your sheets, right? Now, we have the recommendation from a doctor on how often you're supposed to be doing that. You're going to hear it in a minute. I'll tell you right now, it was surprising. It's not what I do. But first, we run around the office to ask our coworkers how often they're washing their bed sheets.
6: Oh, every week. Yeah, I like flannel sheets, so I have to change them every week.
3: First of all, flannel sheets. I am always cold. They make me so sweaty. I don't know how people sleep in them.
4: Flannel sheets, to me, I only want to encounter that like in a cabin. It's not a material that I like to sleep on. And it's not the only one, but yeah, not something I want for my sheets.
7: It's a really bad answer because I think it is like once a month.
3: Oh my gosh.
4: What?
3: That's like when I was in college. When I was in college, I don't think I would change my sheets once a month. I used to have my roommate, her mom would come and she would put four layers of sheets on.
4: Yeah.
3: And then every week she would take off one of the layers.
4: She would just rip one off.
3: Yeah, which was really smart to me. And as an adult, I'm not sure why I don't do that. But imagine not changing your sheets for 4 weeks and not being in college.
4: I mean, honestly, though, can a dust mite make its way through a sheet? So I don't think that would really do it for internet doctor guy. So I don't know about the four layer thing. I mean, if it goes 2 weeks in my house, my wife's skin is crawling.
3: Yeah.
4: Yeah. Right. I mean, she likes to do it more than that.
3: But she explains why she waits 4 weeks.
7: I should probably change it more often, but I don't know. I just don't. It's hard.
3: It's hard.
4: That's not really an explanation. that's not an acceptable explanation whatsoever.
3: We asked another one of our coworkers.
8: Every 2 weeks. I know that by heart because I have my cleaning lady do it for me. I only have her do it because I have this really, really big bed, California King, and you ever see me try to make a bed is not okay. Now I'm too short, so then one side comes up and then I go to the other side, so I just give up.
3: I will say that I have a difficult time with that too.
4: Yeah.
3: I'm always running from one edge to the other, like a diagonal, and then I make it to one, I get it on, I go to the other one, and then it flies off, and I don't understand what I'm doing wrong.
4: You gotta get the deep sheets, the deep ones that you know, kind of curl around it.
3: Mm-hmm.
4: Regular ones, they just, you know, one of the corners will pop off when you go to the other corner.
3: Yeah, I'm learning that. I bought Amazon sheets for my daughter's bed, and it's been an issue.
4: Yeah.
3: We asked another one of our coworkers how often he changes his sheets.
9: Once per week. I have three sets that I rotate between.
3: How many do you have, Raven, at your house?
4: At least four or five.
3: Really?
4: Yeah, at least four or five sheets.
3: Oh, we have two
4: sets of sheets.
3: We have two sets for each bed in our house. So like ours and then our daughters each have two sets each.
4: Mm-hmm.
3: But we change about every 2 weeks too. That's our average.
4: Yeah.
3: And this is what the doctor said.
10: Most experts agree that you can wash your sheets about once a week and be probably just fine. However, I would say if you sweat a lot, if you sleep with Fido, if you're doing other things in the bed, you know what I mean? Make sure you're washing your sheets more often than once a week.
3: Oh my gosh, I never even thought, like, once a week to me sounds like a lot.
4: What does she mean, like, doing other things in the bed? Taxes?
3: Yeah, your taxes, eating.
4: Folding laundry?
3: Eating a steak, pizza maybe.
4: Right.
3: Like, those kind of things.
4: Yeah.
3: Oh, yeah.
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3: I don't know what it is, but the more time goes by, the more I can't stand making dinner during the week.
4: Yeah.
3: I don't know what it is.
4: You know what? You give yourself a day off or two, and then you're like, you know what? This feels good, and I deserve it. And then all of a sudden, it compounds.
3: Right, and then I realize that I haven't cooked dinner in like 2 weeks at this point, and I'm not really sure what we're eating. I guess it's cereal, you know? But Chef Plum, our buddy, he knows that he's got three girls of his own. He knows that during the week, it is not easy to make quick meals for your family, and he has three recipes coming up that you can do, including one that I would always be afraid to try on my own, and he swears you only need one pan for it. It's coming up next.

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3: Chef Plum's done all the hard work in the kitchen, so Anna and Raven don't have to.
4: After running around with the kids all day or being busy at work, a lot of times the last thing you want to do is make dinner. 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
5: Dinner, it doesn't have to be a pain in the butt during the week, but I get it. We got kids, we got things going on. Listen, I got a couple things that can make it really, really simple. You can go to the grocery store, and as my good friend Jacques Pepin says, use the grocery store as your prep cook. I mean, you ever think about that, Anna? I mean, I think you probably do because you don't really do any cooking, but, you know.
4: I do some cooking sometimes.
6: I wonder how good of a friend this Jacques is anyways, but okay.
4: Jacques Pepin.
6: Your best friend.
4: One of the most famous chefs of all time.
6: Probably doesn't even know who you are, but all right.
5: Go to my Instagram. You see pictures of he and I together. Thank you very much.
6: Oh, wow. Your best friends. Okay.
4: He just dropped that right there. He's like, I'm going to drop that name.
5: You know.
4: Yeah. All right. Okay.
5: But the reason why I'm saying it is because he taught me to use the grocery store as my prep cook and not be afraid to do that. And what I mean by that is if you go to the grocery store and you get some pre-made things, it's not a bad thing. So they make pre-made pizza dough, right? Grab some of that pizza dough, get a little jarred sauce that's your favorite, and get a few ingredients that you like. You like pepperoni, you like cheeses. I don't want you to make a pizza. It's going to be really, really easy. You're going to go home. You're going to take that pizza dough, roll it out flat, put your ingredients inside of it, your sauce, your cheese, fold it over, pinch the edges of it, and then put it in the oven. Cook the entire thing like a one big calzone. Slice it and give it to the kids for dinner. It's delicious, and it's so quick and easy. I mean, come on, Anna. How many times have you thought about making a giant calzone?
4: I mean, it does sound delicious and easy. And like I feel easy. Like so many times I'm just making chicken and vegetables. Mm. And, you know, it's nice to have something that I also want to eat, like a calzone.
6: You know what I love about the calzone, too? You don't finish it, put it in the fridge on a plate. Oh, you take a little bite off that thing every time you go by the fridge if you want.
5: It's one of those things that's just so easy to make and you don't even think about it. You're like, I can make that so quickly. One of my other favorites to do, and this is going to be a little bit of a stretch for you, Anna, I understand. But listen, if you get a piece of salmon from the grocery store and you can buy those bags of green beans or a bag of cut, you know, cauliflower and broccoli florets, take that, add a little bit of your favorite salad dressing on top of it, put it all on one sheet pan, put it in the oven at 400 degrees for about 20 minutes, and you have the entire dinner on one sheet pan. It's really, really easy. It's our sheet pan salmon. It's fantastic. You want to get really fancy with it, put a little bit of honey mustard with it when it's done. It is phenomenal.
4: I don't know why I'm so afraid of cooking fish on my own. I don't know what my problem is.
5: Yeah, you shouldn't be.
4: I don't. Yeah,
5: you make chicken.
4: It.
5: Chicken's scarier than fish.
4: Is it? I don't know.
6: I like to think about both of them hunting us.
5: And then you can even change that up as well. Take that and take the salmon off and throw some chicken thighs on there. The exact same thing. This whole dinner will take you a total from start to finish, probably about 35 minutes, and you're only using one pan.
4: All right, give us one more. One more thing that we could surprise our family with that we made super fast during the week.
5: Okay, so steaks, right? People think steak is a scary thing. You only cook steak on the grill. Not at all. If you have one saute pan, you can take a steak and cook it beautifully every single time. What I want you to do is take some onions that are cut up. Like I said, you get it from the grocery store. Put them in the pan until they start to brown off. Then take them out. Put the steak in the pan after you season it with salt, of course, and sear off both sides. You want to get browning on both sides. Take it out, put the onions back in the pan, a little bit of butter in there, and a splash of bourbon. And now you've just made a delicious steak with a French onion bourbon sauce. It's so easy in one pan.
4: I don't think I have bourbon, like, regularly.
5: Yeah, you do.
4: Do I? I don't think I do.
6: Jack Daniels. Throw it in there.
5: Yeah, I mean, come on, Anna. I've seen your liquor cabinet. You got all kinds of things in there. Most of them are half empty, though.
4: And if you want to follow Plum on Instagram, chef_Plum.
5: You guys are the best. Talk to you soon.
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6: I always think that's really bold when an artist just doesn't play the hits. They're just like, I'm going to come out here and play whatever.
4: It's always fascinating to me because I look up set lists too. I want to know exactly what I'm looking forward to.
6: I don't do that.
4: I do it because I want to know when I can leave to get to the parking lot to beat the traffic.
6: Oh, no.
4: Which is an old lady thing to do.
0: Oh. 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
12: Sunny and warm today. I'm Ed McIntosh from Q2. Average temperatures for this time of the year in the mid to upper 80s with sunshine and a west breeze. Overnight temperatures in the upper 50s. Warming tomorrow to the mid to lower 90s. Could be in the upper 90s. And sunshine Friday afternoon. Dry and hot again on Saturday. 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
4: 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Mm. And it's very insensitive because I feel like she should be more sympathetic. It's next.

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2: What's the thing you always complain about? 1-800-330-9999. I didn't realize I was doing this, but if you ever want to get checked real quick, ask your teenage daughter about things because she kept rolling her eyes the other day. And I was like, girl, what is your problem?
3: Right. If you're going to become that eye roller, we're going to be having an issue here.
2: And then we had this conversation.
4: Why am I annoying now?
5: Because you're always complaining about your knee.
4: You realize I had knee surgery, right?
5: Yeah. But like every 5 minutes, he'll be like, my knee hurts today. Like, you told me that 5 minutes ago. I don't need to know it again.
3: Wow.
2: My knee hurts.
3: There's not a lot of mercy there.
2: You know, it's funny. If you've listened to the show with any regularity over the years, Hayden has been on the air since she was 3 years old. She was a lot nicer to mommy when she was 3 years old.
3: That's true. We do talk about your leg quite a bit. Every time Anna and I walk past each other, we actually have the same exchange, which is I tell her not to hurt my leg.
2: Don't hurt my leg.
3: And she says, don't hurt my leg.
2: Because we're so rough, because we run back and forth, like, you know, behind like the boards and stuff. So it used to be like we bump into each other all the time, but now I'm terrified to bump into Raven because he's a big guy. I'll go flying. And after you have knee surgery once, trust me, you don't want to have it again.
3: I when I got home yesterday, I

0: her day, and then that gets stressful.
1: 1-800-330-9999. It's Anna and Raven. What do you complain about?
2: Amazon delivery drivers. I don't know what these guys are doing. Half the time, they're not even, they're at my house, they're at my neighbors, their trucks are blocked in the street, so nobody can get by, everybody's honking, it's all this noise, like, they don't care at all, they're just chucking packages. I don't even know what's going on with these guys.
0: You gotta pull that back, man, they're an easy target. You know, sometimes they're bad, listen.
1: Right.
0: I got my guy, he pulls up and he's got the radio blaring, like totally, and when you open the slider door on a van, and you've got the radio blaring, like, it's loud. It's like you're throwing a concert in front of my house right there. My dogs are going insane. But, you know, at the same time, I'm hitting buy, click on buy on stuff, and it's showing up 3 times a day. So they're an easy target.
1: Yeah. I mean, I feel bad because I know that their job is not easy.
0: Right.
1: But also, I've seen some, like, parking jobs on main roads where I'm like, somebody's going to get killed here, like, because they stopped there for 5 seconds.
0: Yeah.
1: I get it.
0: I know, but we still want it the next day.
1: Right. I need it tomorrow.
0: If we click Prime and it's not going to be there in the next 16 hours, we're like, what is wrong?
1: I won't even order it. If it's not going to be here tomorrow, forget it. I don't need it.
0: This is where the human race is at now.
1: 1-800-330-9999. What's that one thing you complain too much about?
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9: Good morning, I'm Scott Fredericks, and this look at the latest in Billings area news for this Wednesday, August 5th. Since 1948, the Billings Mustangs have been a staple of the Billings community, but that almost came to an end last week, but an extension happened. Billings Mayor Mike Nelson explains.
10: I'm excited that the Mustangs are here for another year. The council and the staff heard loud and clear from the community when they initially passed the levy for the stadium that it was going to be a multi-use facility, and quite honestly, that's not the way it turned out. And so the negotiations went forward earlier this year, heated up in earnest as we got closer to the deadline to do just that. But there's a lot of details that couldn't be worked out. So rather than let the agreement expire and then put the Mustangs schedule for next year in jeopardy, what we decided to do was give them a 1-year extension on the same contract.
9: The Montana Department of Livestock has filed an administration action to suspend the operating license of Metagold's Billings processing facility. Cody Ross has more details this morning.
11: State inspectors cited repeated sanitary violations, including mold and unclean equipment, following local reports reports of milk spoiling before expiration dates. While owner Dairy Farmers of America works to fix the issue, officials note no illnesses have been reported and no product recalls issued. Medigold has 48 hours to respond.
9: And that's been a look at the latest in Billings area news on Planet 106.7.

0: Daughter called me out, says that I'm constantly complaining about my knee. But I think everybody's got that one thing that they complain about over and over and over. On our text line, we have a text that says, I complain about my lazy coworkers. You and me both.
1: Let it go, guys. Let it go.
0: All right.
1: I'm rent free in your head.
0: 1-800-330-9999. What's the thing you complain about?

0: always complaining about your knee. Like, you told me that 5 minutes ago. I don't need to know it again.
1: Rude. So rude. That's my daughter, Hayden. I had knee surgery. And, like, I don't complain on the average to people I don't know. But to her, she hears it all day long. I'm like, mommy's knee hurts. Mommy's knee hurts. And finally, she's like, can you stop complaining about your knee?
2: I mean, do you say it when you're in the actual action of doing things? Or you just say it like when you're walking room to room?
1: All
2: or you
1: the
2: say
1: time.
2: It to her in passing, anything like that?
1: I say it to her when it hurts.
2: Yeah.
1: Yeah.
2: So all the time. Right. Okay.
1: And there's some things that you just complain about and people roll their eyes because you're constantly complaining about it. What is it? On our text line at 1-800-330-9999, I complain about my kids coming in the house and taking off their clothes and just throwing them everywhere. Their socks are in the living room, jeans in the bedroom, shirts in the bathroom. I get that.
2: That's like living with me.
1: I complain about shopping with my mom. It's by far the worst and most time-consuming activity there is.
2: This is how I feel when I shop with my wife. When I walk into a place, I know what I'm going there for. And even if I haven't decided which one I'm buying, I go in and I see those list of items relatively quickly, and I make a choice quickly, and I move on, and I don't think about it or look back. My wife does that every time, agonizes over everything.
1: Santa and Raven, what's the one thing you complain about?
3: Customer service lines. They're horrible. Oh, my God. It's like the big black hole that you fall in. And you repeat your story over and over again, and then they still can't help you until 2 weeks later.
2: You know what?
3: We'll see you in 2 weeks. Yeah, that does nothing for me.
2: It's true. There's nothing worse than spending 2.5 hours telling the same story over and over again and getting no resolution.
1: You know what's a real problem lately? Calling Disney World. I've waited on hold with Disney World once for 3 hours and once for 4 hours. And everyone I talk to that's had to call their customer service line has had the exact same thing. It's almost like a joke now where it's like, who can wait on hold the longest?
2: Good luck.
1: It's Anna and Raven. What do you complain about?
4: Bad driving. Like, I mean, not using turning signals is one thing, you know, stopping at the yellow is another. But like, you know, when the light changes green, like a green arrow, and the person doesn't move, it's like, what more do you need? It's green, which means go. And then there's an arrow, which tells you which direction to go. Move. What's the problem?
1: I could see you're complaining about it.
2: They need to finish reading their text. That's what they need to do. That's what they need to do.
1: Hi, it's Anna and Raven. What do you always complain about?
5: I cannot stand slow walkers. Listen, I come from a place where you go where you got to go, okay? And whether you're old or you're checking your phone on the sidewalk, just move over a little bit. Please, move over a little bit.
1: I was 4 minutes late to my PT appointment yesterday because I was behind the slowest woman in the world. And like, I'm never really in a rush to go anywhere at this point. I'm just trying to survive it. But it was so slow. And this was walking maybe down 4 hallways.
2: It seems to me whenever they're moving that slow, though, they're also not maintaining their lane. So there's a little bit of wobble to it.
1: Yeah.
2: There's a little bit of wobble. So every time that you think about making that pass, you just don't get that opening there.
1: When I was with my walker right after the surgery, I would tell everybody to go ahead of me. I'm like, please go ahead of me. Please go ahead of me. Because I would be so like embarrassed about the amount of time. What I found is a lot of elderly people do not say, please go ahead of me. And I, you know, like all the power to them. They've earned that respect in that time. But I was 4 minutes late.
2: You know what? How do you know that about that person?
1: Mm.
2: That person, just because they're older in front of you, there's no proof that that person is a good person.
1: Mm-hmm.
2: They could be a terrible person and just be older, but because they've survived this long, no.
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1: They say that you're supposed to have a hobby because it's an immediate mood booster and good for your mental health overall.
2: That makes sense.
1: And then they also go on to say that everybody has a hobby, but is that true? Because I don't think I have a hobby unless you consider being a mom and going to work every day a hobby.
2: Yeah, no, I don't think I have any either, but none that I indulge anyways.
1: 1-800-330-9999. Help us out. If you have a hobby, what is it? Because this past weekend, I had this great plan. I was going to learn this hobby. I was going to do it. I went to my friend's house. I bought all the stuff so we could start learning how to do the hobby.
2: Awesome.
1: And it was a massive failure.
2: Okay.
1: Yeah, it's next.

0: gosh, hold on. I gotta go. I'll be right back.
1: On Planet 106.7.
2: You want to be happier in life? They say you need a hobby. Yeah, a study found that it can really help, especially as you get older. They found that people with hobbies tend to be happier, less depressed, and more satisfied with their life in general as they age.
3: I mean, as a practice, this all makes sense, mm-hmm. right? It sounds totally good. The question is who's making time for their hobbies, right? I mean, I always feel like a hobby needs to be like, you know, right on your lap, available at that moment, because I don't have time for it during the week.
2: Do me a favor. 1-800-330-9999. If you have a hobby, if you can give us a call, because I want to know, what do people do as hobbies? This past weekend, one of my good friends, Bonnie, she is a knitter, and she knits the most beautiful sweaters and hats and ponchos, and like everything she does is absolutely gorgeous. Mm. It's stuff that you would buy in stores, it looks like to me.
3: Oh yeah, my mother's same thing, a master knitter.
2: So Saturday,
3: table knit, all
2: it's
3: that
2: unbelievable.
3: Stuff. Yeah,
2: she so Saturday night, stuff. I was like, okay, we're gonna get together. They planned a knitting night where we were gonna learn how to knit, and I was like, this is it.
3: Right.
2: I'm gonna learn how to knit.
3: I'm gonna change my life.
2: Yeah. Turns out, I bought the stuff to crochet because I was unaware that crocheting and knitting were two different things.
3: They are.
2: Yeah, I learned that on Saturday when I showed up with my knitting needles, and they said those are not crochet needles.
3: Yeah,
2: they were like those. That's not what you need to knit. And I was like, well, what do I do with these? Because now I have 1,700 things of yarn. You know. And honestly, I was like, this hobby isn't for me.
3: Didn't do it for
2: you. No, I got real bored.
3: I mean, you
2: quickly.
3: Need something that's going to keep you interested, right? Or calm you or whatever. There has to be a plus to your hobby, you would think.
2: Things that you do, like, that actually entertain you. 1-800-330-9999. Bob, what's your hobby?
4: Well, I belong to an adult fencing club.
2: Oh.
3: Like the source?
4: Yes.
3: Like fencing?
4: Yep. With the face gear and the white suit and the whole nine. It's started in college, and it's a great workout.
2: That's my husband has been trying to convince my oldest daughter. She gave up soccer, and we joke it's because she's lazy and doesn't want to run anymore.
3: Okay.
2: So he always says to her, why don't you just take up fencing? You don't have to move that much.
3: I mean, he tells you that it's a very athletic and a great workout, and then you immediately respond by saying that it's the laziest sport on the planet. You know what? I mean, I think it's cool. It's classy, number one. Number two.
2: Here, watch.
3: When
2: watch,
3: the zombie right? apocalypse
2: three
3: comes.
2: Steps. Three steps back. Three steps forward.
3: You're not a professional fencer. Here's the thing, though. I bet the gear still smells like a hockey player's duffel bag.
2: Absolutely.
3: Is that true?
4: Oh, gosh. It's the worst. That's disgusting.
3: Yep.
2: 1-800-330-9999. You have a hobby? What is it? Shipton's Big R, Ariat, and Planet 106.7 will be sending you and a guest to see Jack Johnson at Fiddler's Green in Denver on September 3rd.
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2: I thought nobody for real had hobbies. Turns out we're wrong.
3: Yep.
2: Their phones are lighting up like crazy. They're saying you should have a hobby. It helps you stay mentally sharp as you grow older, and it makes you happier and gets rid of depression.
3: What's wrong with us? We don't have hobbies.
2: We don't have hobbies.
3: Yeah.
2: I don't understand.
3: We don't have a single hobby amongst the two of us.
2: I went to one of my friend's house. She set up a knitting night so we could all learn how to knit. And I was like, that's what I'm going to do. I'm going to knit.
3: Right.
2: Except I brought crochet needles because I actually didn't know there was a difference between crocheting. I learned a lot. There's that.
3: Yeah.
2: I don't
3: but
2: know.
3: But you're not going to continue with it.
2: It didn't seem like something that I wanted to do long term. My hands hurt. My eyes started getting all fuzzy. I was like, I need something less intensive than this.
3: Oh, boy.
2: Who says that? I need something less intensive than crocheting and knitting as a hobby.
3: Wow.
2: 1-800-330-9999. What's your hobby?

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1: What's your hobby? Do you have one? 1-800-330-9999. There's a study out that says that if you want to be happier in your life, less depressed, and more satisfied overall as you get older, which, I mean, like, who's like, doesn't want that?
2: Yeah, I mean, all those things sound great. Like, sign me up.
1: Yeah. Then you should have a hobby, which is easier said than done, because when do you have time for that? And what is it that you even do, right?
2: I feel like, I thought that literally nobody had one. And then the phones... You know, obviously people do. It's just you and I that have these sad existences.
1: 1-800-330-9999. Sibin, what's your hobby?
3: I'm into flying planes.
1: Real planes?
2: That's cool.
1: Or little ones, like the drones?
3: Yeah, real planes. Oh, real planes. Yeah, real propeller planes.
2: Yeah. My friend got his... I mean, I have a couple friends that got their pilot's license. They always want me to go up with them. And you, Sibin, are a braver man than me.
1: Yeah. Aren't you scared?
3: I highly recommend it.
2: Oh, no, I've been up in one, and I recommend that I will never do one again. Never, ever, ever do it again. I mean, it sounds like a weed whacker up in there in the air. The wind blew. The engine sounds like it's, you know, struggling. No, no thank you. Never again.
1: Yeah, well, I mean, it works for Sibin. You can't just trash his hobby.
2: I love it for you, Sibin. I will watch you from the ground. I will wave to you. All right? I think it's great for you, but for me, nope. Nope.
1: Lily, you have a hobby?
4: Yes, I do aquariums, and I'm an Aquarius, so I have a couple of fish tanks, and you do aquascaping, and it's pretty fun.
2: That's a cool idea.
1: Aquascaping sounds super fun.
2: It does.
1: Yeah.
2: You know, it's like you can be all creative with it. Yeah, I really like that, actually. That sounds great.
1: There was a period of time where I was trying to really get into terrariums.
2: Yeah,
1: I wanted
2: I
1: to, like, yeah, remember? Yeah. Yes. And I was not as good at it as I thought I was going to be, but I did enjoy the process of making them. And then they said you can't kill succulents, and you want to know what? That was a lie. You can.
2: Right.
1: Yes.
2: Right. If you just give it a real good effort.
1: Yeah, right. Hey, Johnny, what's your hobby?
5: I love shooting pool.
2: Yeah, you know what? I guess that is a hobby, right? Yeah, I mean, when I used to play pool, it was something that I did quite often. You know, you play nearly every day or at least a few days a week. So that definitely is a hobby.
5: I mean, I try to shoot every day. I have a pool table in my basement right now. I need to upgrade to a better one. But I try to shoot at least a game when I get home just to keep, you know, skills up. And sometimes I just get carried away and go for like an hour.
2: Yep.
1: Johnny, do you hustle people like they do in the movies?
5: No, but I'm intending to go pro, so hopefully I make it one day.
1: Yeah, right. And then you can hustle people then.
2: Then you can hustle them, right?
1: You're on
2: Paul
1: your way.
2: Newman, Tom Cruise, right?
1: Yeah.
2: Hey there, Dawn, what's your hobby?
6: Well, actually, I have two. I do crochet, and I know it's one needle. I do color adult books, or like dragons, because I'm into dragons, so I'll color dragons.
2: Yeah, my grandmother-in-law loves the adult coloring books.
1: Yeah.
2: I mean, she brings over book after book after book that she's doing. She's actually great at it. I mean, they certainly can be gorgeous, all the colors and everything like that. But she loves the adult coloring books.
1: Yeah, it's a thing.
2: Yeah.
1: I've gotten a few of them from my friends, and they're the funniest ones. I have ones that's like all Italian swears in a coloring book. Like, you know, it's so
2: this
1: strange.
2: One was like a mouse night storyline. I don't know.
1: Yeah.
2: You know, it's funny when you're three and you're coloring, you think you're just keeping them busy, but when you're an adult, you're like, oh no, that's a hobby.
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15: Sunny and warm today. I'm Ed McIntosh from Q2. Average temperatures for this time of the year in the mid to upper 80s with sunshine and a west breeze. Overnight temperatures in the upper 50s. Warming tomorrow to the mid to lower 90s. Could be in the upper 90s. And sunshine Friday afternoon. Dry and hot again on Saturday. 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
1: Is there such thing as a shared custody of a puppy? 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
1: One couple.
2: It makes me furious. 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
2: And I'm being deprived of going there because I'm a guy?
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4: 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Nina and Gavin, now you guys have been dating for how long?
5: Well, I would say about, a year and a half now.
3: Mm-hmm.
4: And you both are divorced and you both have children from previous marriages, correct?
5: Yes.
3: Correct.
4: And you currently do not live together?
3: Correct.
4: All right, so Gavin, what's going on?
5: I really want to get a dog. I mean, my kids wanted a puppy forever, and I just feel like now is kind of the time. You know, I'm just proposing this idea. I could get a dog, and we could kind of share the dog between the houses, you know, and then maybe one day we could become a family, and then the dog will be, you know, both of ours.
6: This is like a timeshare dog.
4: Well, it's like you have shared custody. Now you're going to have shared custody of your dog.
6: Yeah, but I mean, you're still dating. Okay, Nina, what's your side of this?
3: I understand. I think that it's fun to have a dog, but there's so many different corresponding schedules and who has whose kids on what weekend. And now we have to throw a dog into the mix. And it just adds this other variable that if eventually we do move in together and everyone's one big happy family, then we can consider it. But I just think until then, we need to still date and just enjoy our blended family and see how that unfolds. Because the dynamics right now are a certain way. And then if and when we do move in together, those dynamics are going to change too. So I just feel like we're jumping the gun a little bit with getting a dog and having shared joint custody of this puppy.
4: I mean, it's a tough thing. What do you do? I mean, I understand your kids want a puppy, but one puppy for all the kids, but you only get to see them on certain days?
6: What do all the TV judges

0: You know, but they don't all live together, right?
1: Right.
0: So it's just, yeah. So maybe if we all lived together, it would be different. But right now, you know, everybody's still nice.
1: But Gavin, what's your plan? Like, how do you envision it? Like, Monday through Wednesday, the dog is with Nina, and Thursday through Sunday, the dog is with you and your kids. How do you think that's going to work?
2: Not as black and white as that, but, you know, isn't life a little bit brighter with animals around? I mean, you know, we have to align our schedules anyway. We just throw the dog in the mix.
1: Well, let's see what the audience has to say, because they may agree with you, Gavin. Why not? If the kids want a dog, then you could, I mean, I hate to use this phrase, but kill two birds with one stone. You get one dog and then you guys share it. And eventually right. When your relationship moves to the next level and you move in together, well, now all the kids have a dog under one roof. But they may see Nina's side too. Getting a dog and having to have shared custody is a big challenge. One that maybe is not a good idea, because who's really going to benefit from it? When you guys are all together, then you can do it a year or two down the road.
3: Sometimes it creates stressors you couldn't perceive. 1-800-330-9999. Whose side are you on? It's the Couples Court with Anna and Raven.
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10: Good morning, I'm Scott Fredericks, and this look at the latest in Billings area news for this Wednesday, August 5th. The Billings Chamber of Commerce and the Billings Public Schools are teaming up. Ken Adelblue with that.
11: Thanks to a grant from the U.S. Chamber of Commerce, the Billings Chamber of Commerce is partnering with Billings Public Schools to bring the new AP Head Start in Business and Finance to students in the 2026-27 school year. Kristen Hoyer is a workforce development manager for the Billings Chamber.
12: This word basically combines college-level business concept with practical skills that students can actually use throughout their lives. They're going to be introduced to areas like entrepreneurship, marketing, accounting and finance, but also learning how to make informed decisions about their own future.
10: The Montana Fair kicks off this Friday, and this Saturday and Sunday at the fair, the Draft Horse Show will be happening. Billy Sheik talks about these horses, their weight, and some of the uses.
13: Draft horses are a bigger horse, and they average roughly about 1,500 to 2,000 pounds. That's the light ones, and then they get bigger. In fact, there's places actually over in England that use them to move boats up and down the river, you know, kind of like a tugboat would, but they actually use the drafts to do that. I know there's a lot of individuals around here and in Montana, Wyoming, South Dakota, that use them for farming and just pleasure riding, driving carriages and stuff.
10: And that's been a look at the latest in Billings area news on Planet 106.7.
1: Should you get shared custody of a dog with a woman that you're dating? That's what it comes up right now between Nina and Gavin. They have, you know, they've been dating for about, what is that, a year and a half? 2 years, yeah.
3: Something like that.
1: And they're both divorced, and they have shared custody of their own children. All the kids want a puppy, but they don't live together. So Gavin has this great idea. He goes, well, we could adopt a puppy. Some days it'll stay with me and my kids. Some days it'll stay with you and your kids. So everybody wins.
3: Nina doesn't think it's fair, number one, to the dog or to herself or everybody else's schedules, right? We've got enough time balancing all these kids, getting them in the right places they're supposed to go. One weekend they're with their other parents, then they're with us. The dog's going to be confused. It's just a bit of a hassle that we don't need right now. Do I?

0: love dogs, yes. But we're not quite ready at the moment.
1: What do you think? Do you think it's a big deal to have like shared custody of a dog when you're dating somebody for all the kids? 1-800-330-9999. Hey, Patty, whose side are you on?
2: I'm on the boyfriend's side. I am a dog person, animal person, but she sounded like a little bit wishy-washy. And if, and only if, we get together and blend the family. But it should be his decision, his house. I'm with the guy.
0: So I heard what you said. Get the dog, dump the girlfriend. No, I get it. Right.
2: No, as long as he just goes into it saying that this is 100% his responsibility, then I say go for it. He shouldn't ask permission for his house.
1: Whose side are you on? 1-800-330-9999. Couples Court.

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6: Is it okay to have shared custody of a dog? Not like a divorce situation or a couple breaking up. How about if it's the complete opposite? Nina and Gavin have been dating for about 2 years. They're both divorced and have custody of their children. They have shared custody. So all the kids want a puppy. Gavin's got a great idea. So, you know, we're not ready to move in together with all the kids. But what if we get a dog? And some days it stays in my house. Some days it stays at your house. All the kids are happy. We're all happy.
7: 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I don't think it's impossible for a dog to be happy in two households, especially, you know, it's the same group of people, right? And they have his bed in each one of those spots. As crazy as that might sound to somebody who's like, you know, your dog needs routine, it's still a routine. It's just an expanded routine. It's like if you had an extra house or another property that you would go to, or if your dog went with you to work every single day. Nina, on the other hand, makes very valid points. It's like, listen, we just have a lot going on, balancing the kids' schedules, getting them to where they need to go all the time. This is extra pressure on a relationship that we don't need right now at this time.
6: What do you think? Would you do it? 1-800-330-9999. Hey, Carol, whose side are you on?
8: I'm on her side. I feel like I'm a pet sitter, and I've seen a lot of dogs having to be rehomed in many family situations and things like that. And although they're a couple, they're not living together. And I think it's great. If he wants a dog, I think he should get a dog. Take care of the dog. It's his dog. If they end up together, then they all end up as a big happy family with the dog. Mm. But she doesn't sound like she's really on board with that, so she shouldn't be on board, and he should just get a dog if he wants a dog.
7: I'm with you. Forcing dogs into situations, animals into situations where it doesn't really make sense often does not work out well.
6: Hey, Kim, whose side are you on?
9: I'm on Nina's side. The dog's a living thing. You know, it's not going to be fair to the dog to go back and forth between the two houses. It's not a stable environment to be doing that to the dog. They should be waiting.
10: The verdict is in. Jury foreman, what are the results?
6: Nina, our audience agreed with you today. It's not the time, Gavin. I know you're excited. You want to give the kids the puppy, but if you're going to get a puppy, it has to be your puppy and your kid's puppy, and that's it, with full custody at your home.
11: Yeah, I mean, I get it. It is added extra stress. I was just super excited at the thought of it, you know?
7: Well, maybe you guys need to make time in your schedule and your household to make it happen. At this point, Nina, you got the votes, so you must be somewhat relieved.
12: Yeah, absolutely. I feel like there's still so many factors. And, you know, just because you get a puppy, like, doesn't mean that it's even a good dog. Like, you have to spend that time training and taking care of it and making sure it doesn't bite people and, you know, like all the things that make a dog a good dog. So I just think that in due time, that's the next thing to tackle. But we don't even live together yet, so I just kind of want to slow the roll a little.
7: Nina's like, what if that dog doesn't want us to date? I love it.
6: All right. Well, if you have a problem too, you can send an email, couplescore@annonraven.com.
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2: You know what's weird? When you get older and all of a sudden there's that role reversal with your parents.
3: Oh, yeah.
2: You know, that you grow up and your parents are constantly telling you what to do, teaching you how to do things, giving you life lessons. And then all of a sudden you get to an age where you have to tell them what to do. You have to give them advice. You have
3: You're
2: to remind
3: the
2: them. Right. It's like Freaky Friday.
3: Yep.
2: It's real life Freaky Friday when you get older with your parents. What was the thing that you had to teach your parents to do or the advice you had to give your parents? 1-800-330-9999.

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3: It's weird when it happens because it's like for real life Freaky Friday is the only way I can describe it. You know when you reach an age and then all of a sudden with your parents, it's like role reversal. You're the one that's becoming the teacher and teaching them how to do things. You're the one that's being the caretaker and having to lecture them on the right ways to do things and take care of themselves. You're the disciplinarian.
4: Yeah.
3: Sometimes you have to yell at them and make sure they're doing things correctly.
4: I handle all things cell phone with my stepmother. And at this point, like, I mean, I've had to go over her house and teach her how to text and receive text and then view them and the photos. It was a whole thing. I had to create videos for her. And it took like 2-3 visits. Like, I would leave the house and be like, all right, you got it now, right? Right? And then text her, and then she would take 3 days to respond because she'd still turn her cell phone off.
3: Mm-hmm.
4: Then I'd have to go back over there, explain to her again. She'd be like, oh, I think I got it. Almost. Nope. Not really.
3: No.
4: Not really.
3: It's funny. You know, it's when that role reversal hits and it's that Freaky Friday, you're like, what's happening here? I know with my mom, speaking of phones, I remember being little. Mm-hmm. My mom used to scream at us that we were all too loud, that it was giving her a headache. We were all too loud. And granted, my brother and my sister and I, we would be absolutely chaotic in the house.
4: I mean, that's three kids in a house. Yeah.
3: Yeah. But she will answer the phone in public and have a conversation on volume 100.
4: Nice.
3: Even though we are in a crowded restaurant, in a nail salon, at Walmart, at the grocery store.
4: Not emergency calls. Not an urgent thing. It's not the hospital calling. It's not, you know, anything like that.
3: No, it's like my aunt. It's
4: hello?
3: My aunt. No, always. Hello? Oh, no, we're just at Walmart. I'm like, Mom, everybody can hear you.
4: Right.
3: You know, it happened like this past few weeks, too. We were traveling last month, and traveling with your parents, first of all, you want to talk about Freaky Friday? You wonder, how did you travel as a child with them and get
4: and
3: to the destination?
4: It. Right. How did you all make it there as a family?
3: At the airport, I'm like, it is not our boarding time. They tell you when to board.
4: Yeah.
3: You know what I mean? Oh, the Ubers? No, we can't trust those cars. No, Dad. No, we 100% can trust these cars. And then I had to show how to use the app. And he's like,
4: That's daunting.
3: You know, you show up, they just come and get you.
4: Right.
3: Yes.
4: You got to choose a car, all that.
3: It's like, crazy.
4: Oh, my God. Yeah. No, it could be a lot.
3: What was your Freaky Friday? Like, all of a sudden, you've got this exchange of roles with your parents. 1-800-330-9999. Hey, Tim.
5: I love you guys. So listen, I spent 18 years in home care and hospice, right?
4: Okay.
5: So my parents start getting older, and now I'm telling my parents what to do. And this is awkward because I'm a third child, right?
4: Mm.
5: And I don't even think they know my name. So I go to my mom, and my dad's a diabetic. Dad, you can't have it. I just got out my bagel. I'm like, you can't have a bagel in the morning. You've had enough bagels for everybody. Like,
4: right.
5: What are you doing? Then my mother. I carry my purse in my shop. Mom, you can't carry your purse in your shopping cart. People, well, I just walk away for. I'm so tired of correcting my parents on a regular basis. It's getting old. It's getting really old.
4: You have those days where you're just like, you know what, Dad? Choke on the bagel. Go ahead. Or you're like, you know what, Ma? I hope you get mugged. You have those days?
5: Pretty much every day and twice on Sunday.
4: Good luck, man.
3: What's the thing that you have to give your parents advice about? Like, all of a sudden, it's Freaky Friday and the roles have reversed. 1-800-330-9999.
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3: Oh boy. When did you have your Freaky Friday moment? That's the only way I can describe it. Like, there comes a point where all of a sudden you realize that you have to parent your parents.
4: Mm-hmm.
3: And like, you have to teach them what to do. You have to give them advice. You have to tell them how to get somewhere. It's a weird feeling as a child when you take over that role and you realize like you're the one that's in charge now.
4: Yeah. And then after you've been doing that for a while, it's not just weird. It's frustrating. It can be annoying. Let's be honest. And parents can be fresh, just like a baby.
3: It's true. Because they don't care. You're their dumb kid.
4: They don't care.
3: They don't care.
4: They don't care at all. They're like, oh, I got you here.
3: Yeah.
4: I made it this long.
3: 1-800-330-9999. When did you know you have reached your Freaky Friday moment with your family, with your parents? Again, that's 1-800-330-9999.

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2: The only way to describe it is real life Freaky Friday. Mm. You reach an age all of a sudden, and then it's like the roles reverse with your parents. You're the one that are telling them what to do. You're the one that's disciplining them. You're the one being like, no, Ma, that's not the way to do it.
3: It can be awkward, that's for sure. But sometimes you see your parents doing some crazy stuff. So, you know, one thing that I've dealt with my stepfather over the years is that, you know, this is a very diligent guy, but he comes from the paper and, you know, pen era, right? Where you send a check in the mail and you drop an envelope and you get a reminder for things. I don't think he's renewed his license in like 8 years.
2: Did you tell him he has to? Yeah, but
3: he tells me, he's like, oh, well, they didn't send me anything. I'm like, that's not the way it works anymore, Sal.
2: Right.
3: Like, you have to fill out the, you have to go find out. You have to seek them out. The way to find out is not on the side of the highway with a trooper telling you.
2: We had to rent a car. You want to talk about,
3: like, oh my gosh.
2: Yeah. You want to talk about it being difficult, like trying to explain, like, yeah, well, that's the additional insurance. And there was a lot of questions being asked. When was the Freaky Friday when all of a sudden you realize you've become the parent and your parents have become the kids? 1-800-330-9999. Charisse.
4: Oh boy. It's been tough out here raising my mom. My dad, he's easy. He's pretty up to date with everything, but her, she'd be wildin'. I have to tell her that the internet is not a real place. Everything that you see is not real. In the videos, especially that I send her, every single time I send her something, she's like, oh, who is that? And I'm like, Mama, I don't know these people. These are random people that I have never met before in my life. Just laugh at the video and keep it moving.
3: Hey, Sydney, what's that advice you had to give to your parents?
5: Stop eating ribs. Just stop. Stop eating the ribs, put down the pig, pick up some fruit. It's not good for you. I'm so tired of taking parents to the hospital. I'm exhausted. Change your diet.
2: It's a big thing. It's a big thing when your parents get older about what they're eating. Oh my gosh, so many of my friends right now, their parents are very, very elderly.
3: Yeah.
2: I hear this all the time, how they fight with them about what they're eating. They don't eat. They eat just junk.
3: Yeah, but if you feel like you're older anyways, don't you just want to eat what you want to eat?
2: I don't know. I think there's a point when your parents, like, just stop caring about what they're eating, and then it becomes a problem because you have to monitor it.
3: Mm. Leo, what's the advice you have to give to your parents?
6: It was a tough one, but I had to let them know. Do not text me on social media like you don't have my number. I hate that. My mom would hit me with a good morning. You know, your grandmother came by today. This is not a social media conversation. You got my number and call me type of conversation. I don't need to look up thinking I'm getting extra followers, and it's just my mama telling me what she cooked that day. I don't like that.
2: Yeah, but is she at least sending you DMs, or is she publicly putting it for the whole world to see? Because there was a period when Facebook first came out, my parents were learning how to use it, where I would have comments like that just posted on my page.
3: Oh, yeah.
2: And then I had to, like, restrict everything.
6: Now, I will say this. She has graduated to a DMer.
2: Oh, good.
6: But still,
3: yeah.
6: You have my number. You have my personal number. You had it my whole life. So right. I understand why you don't use it.
3: One thing that I have to deal with is my in-laws reacting to every single photo that would go up. And, I don't post anything. But when I do skim through from time to time, and then every message is like underneath it is like 40 exclamation points. We're so proud of you. Love you, honey. It's like a regular photo. It's one of 40 in a photo drop. You're like, what? And it's on all 40. Why are we doing this to ourselves?
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0: with icons like Willie Nelson, Jackson Brown, Dave Matthews, and Eddie Vedder. And now you can see him live. 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
9: Sunny and warm today. I'm Ed McIntosh from Q2. Average temperatures for this time of the year in the mid to upper 80s with sunshine and a west breeze. Overnight temperatures in the upper 50s. Warming tomorrow to the mid to lower 90s. Could be in the upper 90s. And sunshine Friday afternoon. Dry and hot again on Saturday.
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0: You just landed your dream interview. It's a job you really, really want. You're doing all the preparation, all the things you know you're supposed to do, but you overlook something that's also really important. What you're supposed to wear. Gabrielle Woody is a career confidant. 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How important is what you show up in on the day of the interview?
1: What you show up on the day of the interview is very important because it shows, one, if you did research about the company, but also how passionate you are about working at the company. So you want to be able to show that you're able to fit into the company culture and you care about your presence the day of the interview.
2: Gabby, that's more than just showing up looking good, right? Like, you don't want to be that creeper that comes in a uniform, right? Like, hey, I found this at the local store. I mean, I thought it looked a lot like yours. I just want to be part of the team.
1: Yes, I think by industry, it definitely varies what is appropriate in the interview. So asking your recruiter or HR professional or whoever is the point of contact at the company what you should wear is really important. So some things you shouldn't wear on the interview is something that could be very distracting to the interviewer. And what I usually talk about is wrinkles or stains on the shirt, straps hanging out, having obscene colors. You also don't want to be too casual. So you might think of like activewear or flip-flops, spaghetti straps, ripped jeans. You shouldn't show up to an interview like that because that may just come across as that you don't care about the interview or don't care about working at that company.
0: You know, it's funny, Gabrielle, because we have interns that come and interview for jobs. And I always look because I don't know if I'm old school, but I feel like anytime you go to a job interview, you should dress up. You should show that you cared. Mm. And a lot of times, I think because we're a radio station and we're very casual, you know, that people show up in like jeans and t-shirts, and that immediately rubs me the wrong way. So don't you think, like, no matter what, you should always elevate the way you dress, even if that's not the way you're going to dress if you actually get the job?
1: Always overdress, in my opinion, versus underdressing when in doubt. What I recommend, even if it's a casual company, still come as business casuals.
2: Gabby, it's interesting to me that one of the first things that you mentioned is that they not be wrinkled, right?
1: Mm-hmm.
2: You know, a lot of times somebody doesn't have

0: have, they don't have a beautiful suit, right? They don't have a beautiful outfit or whatever, but how they take care of themselves, if the shoes are dirty, if the pants are wrinkled, it's a lot different than they pressed their shirt, right? They've got their pants right. pressed. They're ready to come in. They look good.
1: Being put together and looking very neat is key here. It doesn't, you don't have to spend hundreds and hundreds of dollars on your interview wear, but just look presentable.
2: So, Gabrielle, I thought that we would fire off some things that we would wear to an interview, and you tell us yay or nay. Sound good?
1: Okay.
2: Crocs.
1: Oh, nay, nay.
2: No.
0: A beret, some sort of hat or fancy, like
1: nay. That'll distract the interviewer.
2: Overalls, even if it's not for a farm.
1: Nay.
0: A cape, like something that you would find in a photo booth setup, but not long, like you're actually Superman, but just like you have a positive attitude.
1: Nay, sorry, no cape.
2: What if I don't feel like wearing a bra that day?
1: Oh my goodness, nay, abort.
0: Sneakers with suit pants or slacks.
2: But like cool sneakers, like Air Jordans.
0: Definitely like neon on the side.
2: Yeah.
0: Pumps.
2: Yeah. Like expensive
0: Remember the
2: ones.
0: Pumps?
2: Still, yes.
1: I'm still going to have to say nay.
2: And if it's the holiday season, should we wear an ugly Christmas sweater to tell them that we're down with partying?
1: Nay, save that for the company party.
2: All right, if you say so. Gabrielle Woody, you can find her online at GabrielleWoody.com.
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14: Good morning. I'm Scott Fredericks, and this look at the latest in Billings area news for this Wednesday, August 5th. Since 1948, the Billings Mustangs have been a staple of the Billings community, but that almost came to an end last week. But an extension happened, Billings Mayor Mike Nelson explains.
15: I'm excited that the Mustangs are here for another year. The council and the staff heard loud and clear from the community when they initially passed the levy for the stadium that it was going to be a multi-use facility, and quite honestly, that's not the way it turned out. And so the negotiations went forward earlier this year, heated up in earnest as we got closer to the deadline to do just that. But there's a lot of details that couldn't be worked out. So rather than let the agreement expire and then put the Mustangs schedule for next year in jeopardy, what we decided to do was give them a one-year extension on the same contract.
14: The Montana Department of Livestock has filed an administration action to suspend the operating license of Metagold's Billings Processing Facility. Cody Ross has more details this morning.
16: State inspectors cited repeated sanitary violations, including mold and unclean equipment, following local reports
4: reports of milk spoiling before expiration dates. While owner Dairy Farmers of America works to fix the issue, officials note no illnesses have been reported and no product recalls issued. Medigold has 48 hours to respond.
14: And that's been a look at the latest in Billings Area News on Planet 106.7.
2: If you're single and you've been looking for the perfect somebody, research shows maybe you should be looking a little closer to home.
0: Really?
2: Does that sound weird?
0: Does.
2: It should. It certainly should. It's coming up next.

0: Why wake up to? No. When you could wake up to? With Anna and Raven.
1: Yeah, that sounds better.
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2: If you're looking for love, should you be looking at your best friend's brother or sister?
3: Oh, I would not recommend it, Anna.
2: Many Reddit accounts are going to tell you that's violating the bro code or the girl code.
3: Mm-hmm.
2: But there's this expert, and she disagrees. She says it's 100% fair game as long as they have a good relationship with their sibling.
3: Yeah.
2: And then she goes one step further, and she says you don't have to ask them for permission to date their sibling.
3: Okay.
2: But you do have to give them a heads up first that you're interested.
3: I mean, that's all great advice, really. I've never dated any of my friends' sisters. I just found it to be bad practice. And I'll tell you why. So I had an acquaintance in high school. I was an underclassman. He was an upperclassman. He was a very, you know, popular guy, big guy on campus, that kind of thing. And I started dating his younger sister there. Now, here's the thing. It's not like we were hanging out all the time. We had spent some time together or whatever. But you know, sometimes when you date somebody and you know immediately, like, have you ever heard of the hot versus crazy quotient?
2: A hot versus crazy?
3: Yeah, there's a whole graphic thing there. It's a sliding scale, right? So based on how attractive somebody is, you know, it directly correlates to how crazy they can be and you'll continue to date them.
2: Let me explain. Hold on. Let me make sure I understand this.
3: Yeah.
2: What you're saying, Raven, mm-hmm. broken down, is that if a girl is hot enough, you'll discard the fact that she's nuts?
3: It's not just girls, okay? I mean, don't act like you guys haven't made bad decisions, too. Look at Johnny Depp. People continue to date that guy, right?
2: Okay.
3: I mean, all I'm saying is like, people have made decisions based on these things in the past.
2: Okay? I like that you think Johnny Depp is a reference.
3: I'm just saying, at one point, Sean Penn, like, pick a guy who's
2: Are
3: a disaster.
2: Serious?
3: Like, you know what I mean? Like, just pick a guy for years who was a disaster.
2: Please continue.
3: Anyways, right? Like, I mean, at this point, Jake Paul, right? Who are you talking about? Anyways, so I got involved with somebody and then it ended badly. Okay. And this person, he was always one of those guys that was like over the top, overprotective of the sister. And I came home one night from work. I was working my bagging grocery job and I come home and he's in my condo complex, like street area. And he's all of a sudden starts going berserk. Like he wants to chase me around a car. He climbed on top of some other person's vehicle. The police ended up getting called and then he's sobbing in my driveway for an hour because apparently he was on probation or something like that.
2: What?
3: Before I said, no, don't worry. It's okay. They don't need to press any charges and convince my neighbor not to do that because he walked on their car. And guess what? A week or two later, he was a jerk again.
2: Just because you dated his little sister.
3: Just because I dated his little sister. And so at that point, I made a conscious decision as a sophomore in high school to never date a friend's sister again.
2: See, I don't have anything
3: ever
2: like this because I have my younger brother is 3 years younger than me. So it was too young for any of my friends to be interested in him,
3: sure.
2: You know, because he was, you know, it was still a kid. He's a kid.
3: Plenty of people were interested in my sister.
2: What happened? Because like, I told my sister
3: never date any of my friends. They're all scumbags.
2: How do you know that? Did she? Did she ever do it?
3: I mean, if she did, she did it behind my back. So.
2: Huh.
3: And she may have. I mean, she's a crafty one and you know, going to do what she wants, obviously.
2: I'm so curious. If you've ever dated one of your friend's siblings, what went down? 1-800-330-9999.
3: I'm just going to say it publicly. Like, I should have let them press charges.
2: Okay.
3: I should have done it. Should have.
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2: You're single, done with the dating apps, can't figure out where you're going to find somebody new. Maybe it's not somebody new you were looking for.
3: Yeah.
2: An expert says it's totally cool to date your friend's siblings.
3: I'm past a certain age, right? Like, I mean, what are you going to say anyways? Everybody has to make their own decisions.
2: It's funny because when you think about it, you think like that's a high school thing. Like, yeah. You know, like, but the truth of the matter is if you're in your late 20s and your 30s, maybe even your 40s, or you're divorced and you start looking at your friends, brothers or sisters that are also single, you're like, wait a minute, I've known them my whole life. They're awesome. Why didn't I date them?
3: Well, if you're going through different things, right? Like if you've already gone through the apps and you've gone through the friends and, oh, let me go see who's going to be at the grocery store or at church or any of those other regular avenues, then you start looking at what's around you. But I would disagree. I'm not going to say that that's necessarily a good thing.
2: Because
3: I know them. I should definitely marry this person because I know them, because I met them, because we lived three doors down from each other. I don't know if that's a good idea.
2: If you've ever dated one of your friend's siblings, what went down? Did you tell the person before your friend? 1-800-330-9999.

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3: Sounds like you're breaking the bro code or the girl code to me, but an expert says that if you are single and you haven't been able to find somebody, look a little closer, because sometimes your friends' siblings are good options.
4: Yeah.
3: And he says the only thing you need to do is make sure they have a good relationship with their sibling.
4: Yeah.
3: That makes it okay. And you have to give them the heads up. Don't ask for permission. Just let them know, I'm interested in your brother and we're going out.
4: Yeah.
3: What?
4: You know, here's kind of one of those things, though. Before you drop that bombshell, like, if your, you know, friend, all right, or somebody in your friend circle thought that you were a good match for this person, wouldn't they have said something to you?
3: I never would have. I would never in my life, like, look at if my brother was single and be like, you know what, I should set him up with Stacy.
4: Because you don't feel like he's a good option for your friend.
3: No, because I feel like those are two separate worlds, but I don't know, maybe not. 1-800-330-9999. Gina?
5: So I date one of my friend's siblings, and I didn't tell her. I just showed up at Thanksgiving dinner.
3: No.
4: That's cold.
3: How did you do that?
5: Her family. I didn't know how to tell her, so I just came, and that's how she found out.
3: At some point, her brother should have said, Gina is coming for Thanksgiving, and she's with me. Like, I feel like that's off you at that point, right? Or no?
5: Thank you. I agree. I feel like it's his responsibility to open up his sibling and tell her that he's dating her friend, right? And so I wasn't going to take that responsibility. That wasn't really my job, so I just showed up, and it was definitely awkward. She was not pleased, and we haven't really spoken since, to be honest.
4: Yeah, I couldn't disagree with the two of you more. I think as a friend, it was 100% your obligation to tell her first.
3: Eric, you dated one of your friend's siblings?
6: So we didn't tell him. He kind of found out. We were all on a trip together because we've known each other for a very long time. Started talking, dating.
4: Oh, we know what happened.
6: In college. Well, we just kind of kept it under wraps because he's a really overprotective brother. So we went on a trip together, all of us, and caught her coming out of my room.
4: Oh!
6: And yeah.
4: Oh!
3: Was he mad or was he cool with that?
6: He was not that cool with it. We did have a little physical tussle, but it wasn't It wasn't too bad. I understood his anger, so I didn't take it personally.
4: That's kind of one of those things where if you've been lying to your friend for a number of years about dating his sister, whether it's right for him to be angry or not, like, you deserve the punch in the face, right? Like, you know what I mean? Like, Anna, like, it's found out.
3: Mm-hmm.
4: The moment arrives. He comes up. What are you going to say, right? Like, what are you going to say to him in that regard? Because you are wrong having not told him. You know, that's just, it's not even like it's like a fight. It's like, okay, you're going to slug me. Maybe I'm going to slug you back, depending on how much I like, you know what I mean? But it's kind of like, all right, I'm going to give you one or two.
3: So what happens now? Are you still with his sister?
6: Of course.
3: Okay, and is he cool with it now? Is he better?
6: He's better about it now. I mean, it's something that he couldn't really, you know, we've been together for years.
4: Yeah.
6: It just was between her and I. So now it's out in the open.
4: Yeah, but it changes you and him.
6: It did. It did. Initially, you know, but this happened like 2 years ago, and we're back to a place of being, you know, really close friends. So,
4: well, that's good.
3: Well, that's
6: I treat her well. I treat her sister well.
4: That makes difference.
3: Right,
4: it makes a huge difference. Yeah.
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3: I don't know what it is, but the more time goes by, the more I can't stand making dinner during the week.
4: Yeah.
3: I don't know what it is.
4: You it's know like, what?
3: Oh.
4: You give yourself a day off or two, and then you're like, you know what? This feels good, and I deserve it. And then all of a sudden, it compounds.
3: Right, and then I realize that I haven't cooked dinner in like 2 weeks at this point, and I'm not really sure what we're eating. I guess it's cereal, you know? But Chef Plum, our buddy, he knows that he's got three girls of his own. He knows that during the week, it is not easy to make quick meals for your family. And he has three recipes coming up that you can do, including one that I would always be afraid to try on my own. Mm. And he swears you only need one pan for it. It's coming up next.

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3: Chef Plum's done all the hard work in the kitchen, so Anna and Raven don't have to.
4: After running around with the kids all day or being busy at work, a lot of times the last thing you want to do is make dinner. But you got to. So what are some quick, easy, new dinners you can do to surprise your family? Joining us, Chef Plum, Emmy-nominated chef. You can get his podcast wherever you get your podcast, Plum Love Foods. Plum, give me easy things to make, please.
5: Dinner, it doesn't have to be a pain in the butt during the week, but I get it. We got kids. We got things going on. Listen, I got a couple things that can make it really, really simple. You can go to the grocery store, and as my good friend Jacques Pepin says, use the grocery store as your prep cook. I mean, you ever think about that, Anna? I mean, I think you probably do because you don't really do any cooking, but, you know.
4: I do some cooking sometimes.
6: I wonder how good of a friend this Jacques is anyways, but okay.
4: Jacques Pepin.
6: Your best friend.
4: One of the most famous chefs of all time.
6: Probably doesn't even know who you are, but all right.
5: Go to my Instagram. You see pictures of he and I together. Thank you very much.
6: Oh, wow. Your best friends. Okay.
4: He just dropped that right there. He's like, I'm going to drop that name. You know. Yeah. All right. Okay.
5: But the reason why I'm saying it is because he taught me to use the grocery store as my prep cook and not be afraid to do that. And what I mean by that is if you go to the grocery store and you get some pre-made things, it's not a bad thing. So they make pre-made pizza dough, right? Grab some of that pizza dough, get a little jarred sauce that's your favorite, and get a few ingredients that you like. You like pepperoni, you like cheeses. I don't want you to make a pizza. It's going to be really, really easy. You're going to go home. You're going to take that pizza dough, roll it out flat, put your ingredients inside of it, your sauce, your cheese, fold it over, pinch the edges of it, and then put it in the oven. Cook the entire thing like a one big calzone. Slice it and give it to the kids for dinner. It's delicious, and it's so quick and easy. I mean, come on, Anna. How many times have you thought about making a giant calzone?
4: I mean, it does sound delicious and easy. And like I feel easy. Like so many times I'm just making chicken and vegetables. Mm. And, you know, it's nice to have something that I also want to eat, like a calzone.
6: You know what I love about the calzone, too? You don't finish it. Put it in the fridge on a plate. Oh, you take a little bite off that thing every time you go by the fridge if you want.
5: It's one of those things that's just so easy to make and you don't even think about it. You're like, I can make that so quickly. One of my other favorites to do, and this is going to be a little bit of a stretch for you, Anna, I understand. But listen, if you get a piece of salmon from the grocery store and you can buy those bags of green beans or a bag of cut, you know, cauliflower and broccoli florets, take that. Add a little bit of your favorite salad dressing on top of it. Put it all on one sheet pan. Put it in the oven at 400 degrees for about 20 minutes. And you have the entire dinner on one sheet pan. It's really, really easy. It's our sheet pan salmon. It's fantastic. You want to get really fancy with it? Put a little bit of honey mustard with it when it's done. It is phenomenal.
4: I don't know why I'm so afraid of cooking fish on my own. I don't know what my problem
5: is. Yeah, you shouldn't be.
4: I don't. Yeah. It's
5: but you make chicken. It. Chicken's scarier than fish.
4: Is it? I don't know.
6: I like to think about both of them hunting us.
5: And then you can even change that up as well. Take that and take the salmon off and throw some chicken thighs on there. The exact same thing. This whole dinner will take you a total from start to finish, probably about 35 minutes, and you're only using one pan.
4: All right, give us one more. One more thing that we could surprise our family with that we made super fast during the week.
5: Okay, so steaks, right? People think steak is a scary thing. You only cook steak on the grill. Not at all. If you have one saute pan, you can take a steak and cook it beautifully every single time. What I want you to do is take some onions that are cut up. Like I said, you get it from the grocery store. Put them in the pan until they start to brown off. Then take them out. Put the steak in the pan after you season it with salt, of course, and sear off both sides. You want to get browning on both sides. Take it out. Put the onions back in the pan, a little bit of butter in there, and a splash of bourbon. And now you've just made a delicious steak with a French onion bourbon sauce. It's so easy in one pan.
4: I don't think I have bourbon, like, regularly.
5: Yeah, you do.
4: Do I? I don't think I do.
6: Jack Daniels. Throw it in there.
5: Yeah, I mean, come on, Anna. I've seen your liquor cabinet. You got all kinds of things in there. Most of them are half empty, though.
4: And if you want to follow Plum on Instagram, chef_Plum.
5: You guys are the best. Talk to you soon.
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2: Sunny and warm today. I'm Ed McIntosh from Q2. Average temperatures for this time of the year in the mid to upper 80s with sunshine and a west breeze. Overnight temperatures in the upper 50s. Warming tomorrow to the mid to lower 90s. Could be in the upper 90s. And sunshine Friday afternoon. 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
4: 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It's next.

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3: What's the thing you always complain about? 1-800-330-9999. I didn't realize I was doing this, but if you ever want to get checked real quick, ask your teenage daughter about things because she kept rolling her eyes the other day. And I was like, girl, what is your problem?
4: Right. If you're going to become that eye roller, we're going to be having an issue here.
3: And then we had this conversation.
5: Why am I annoying now?
6: Because you're always complaining about your knee.
5: You realize I had knee surgery, right?
6: Yeah, but like every 5 minutes, he'll be like, my knee hurts today. Like, you told me that 5 minutes ago. I don't need to know it again.
4: Wow.
3: My knee hurts.
4: There's not a lot of mercy there.
3: You know, it's funny. If you've listened to the show with any regularity over the years, Hayden has been on the air since she was 3 years old. She was a lot nicer to mommy when she was 3 years old.
4: That's true. We do talk about your leg quite a bit. Every time Anna and I walk past each other, we actually have the same exchange, which is I tell her not to hurt my leg.
3: Don't hurt my leg.
4: And she says, don't hurt my leg.
3: Because we're so rough because we run back and forth, like, you know, behind like the boards and stuff. So... it used to be like we bump into each other all the time, but now I'm terrified to bump into Raven because he's a big guy. I'll go flying. And after you have knee surgery once, trust me, you don't want to have it again.
4: When I got home yesterday, I asked my wife what it is that I complain about all the time. And amazingly, Anna, she had an answer right away.
3: Oh.
7: What's the thing that I say all the time that annoys you?
5: That you're dead.

0: 30-99-99. It's Anna and Raven. What do you complain about?
1: Amazon delivery drivers. I don't know what these guys are doing. Half the time, they're not even, they're at my house, they're at my neighbors, their trucks are blocked in the street, so nobody can get by, everybody's honking, it's all this noise, like, they don't care at all, they're just chucking packages. I don't even know what's going on with these guys.
2: You gotta pull that back, man, they're an easy target. You know, sometimes they're bad, listen.
0: Right.
2: I got my guy, he pulls up and he's got the radio blaring, like totally, and when you open the slider door on a van, and you've got the radio blaring, like, it's loud. It's like you're throwing a concert in front of my house right there. My dogs are going insane. But, you know, at the same time, I'm hitting buy, click on buy on stuff, and it's showing up three times a day. So they're an easy target.
0: Yeah. I mean, I feel bad because I know that their job is not easy.
2: Right.
0: But also, I've seen some, like, parking jobs on main roads where I'm like, somebody's going to get killed here, like, because they stopped there for 5 seconds.
2: Yeah.
0: I get it.
2: I know, but we still want it the next day.
0: Right. I need it tomorrow.
2: If we click Prime and it's not going to be there in the next 16 hours, we're like, what is wrong?
0: I won't even order it. If it's not going to be here tomorrow, forget it. I don't need it.
2: This is where the human race is at now.
0: 1-800-330-9999. What's that one thing you complain too much about? Shipton's Big R, Ariat, and Planet 106.7 will be sending you and a guest to see Jack Johnson.

0: with icons like Willie Nelson, Jackson Brown, Dave Matthews, and Eddie Vedder. 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
2: 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You and me both.
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2: You're always complaining about your knee. Like, you told me that 5 minutes ago. I don't need to know it again.
3: Rude. So rude. That's my daughter, Hayden. I had knee surgery, and like, I don't complain on the average to people I don't know, but to her, she hears it all day long. I'm like, mommy's knee hurts. Mommy's knee hurts. And finally, she's like, can you stop complaining about your knee?
4: I mean, do you say it when you're in the actual action of doing things? Or you just say it like when you're walking room to room?
3: All
4: or you
3: the
4: say
3: time.
4: It to her in passing? Anything like that?
3: I say it to her when it hurts.
4: Yeah.
3: Yeah.
4: So all the time. Right. Okay.
3: And there's some things that you just complain about and people roll their eyes because you're constantly complaining about it. What is it? On our text line at 1-800-330-9999. I complain about my kids coming in the house and taking off their clothes and just throwing them everywhere. Their socks are in the living room, jeans in the bedroom, shirts in the bathroom. I get that.
4: That's like living with me.
3: I complain about shopping with my mom. It's by far the worst and most time-consuming activity there is.
4: This is how I feel when I shop with my wife. When I walk into a place, I know what I'm going there for. And even if I haven't decided which one I'm buying, I go in and I see those list of items relatively quickly, and I make a choice quickly, and I move on, and I don't think about it or look back. My wife does that every time, agonizes over everything.
3: Santa and Raven, what's the one thing you complain about?
5: Customer service lines. They're horrible. Oh, my God. It's like the big black hole that you fall in. And you repeat your story over and over again, and then they still can't help you until 2 weeks later.
4: You know what?
5: We'll see you in 2 weeks. Yeah, that does nothing for me.
4: It's true. There's nothing worse than spending 2.5 hours telling the same story over and over again and getting no resolution.
3: You know what's a real problem lately? Calling Disney World. I've waited on hold with Disney World once for 3 hours and once for 4 hours. And everyone I talk to that's had to call their customer service line has had the exact same thing. It's almost like a joke now where it's like, who can wait on hold the longest?
4: Good luck.
3: It's Anna and Raven. What do you complain about?
6: Bad driving. Like, I mean, not using turning signals is one thing. You know, stopping at the yellow is another. But like, you know, when the light changes green, like a green arrow, and the person doesn't move, it's like, what more do you need? It's green, which means go. And then there's an arrow, which tells you which direction to go. Move. What's the problem?
3: I could see you're complaining about it.
4: They need to finish reading their text. That's what they need to do. That's what they need to do.
3: Hi, it's Anna and Raven. What do you always complain about?
7: I cannot stand slow walkers. Listen, I come from a place where you go where you got to go, okay? And whether you're old or you're checking your phone on the sidewalk, just move over a little bit. Please, move over a little bit.
3: I was 4 minutes late to my PT appointment yesterday because I was behind the slowest woman in the world. And like, I'm never really in a rush to go anywhere at this point. I'm just trying to survive it. But it was so slow. And this was walking maybe down 4 hallways.
4: It seems to me whenever they're moving that slow, though, they're also not maintaining their lane. So there's a little bit of wobble to it.
3: Yeah.
4: There's a little bit of wobble. So every time that you think about making that pass, you just don't get that opening there.
3: When I was with my walker right after the surgery, I would tell everybody to go ahead of me. I'm like, please go ahead of me. Please go ahead of me. Because I would be so like embarrassed about the amount of time. What I found is a lot of elderly people do not say, please go ahead of me. And I, you know, like all the power to them. They've earned that respect in that time. But I was 4 minutes late.
4: You know what? How do you know that about that person?
3: Mm.
4: That person, just because they're older in front of you, there's no proof that that person is a good person.
3: Mm-hmm.
4: They could be a terrible person and just be older, but because they've survived this long, no.
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It's Bruno Mars and Risk It All on the Planet 106.7, just after 10 o'clock on your Wednesday, halfway through the week. Got your rundown coming up in just a few minutes. 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

0: 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It's Beth hanging out with you until about 3 o'clock today. Lots to cover. We got a little preview of Montana Fair. Tell you all about that coming up, some of the things you can look forward to. We've got some contests going on, announcing our winner of Water Park Wednesday for this week. We're still going to talk Jack Johnson, giving that away. Lots of cool things to jump in on. Stick around. We'll get through all of it on the Planet.
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10: Sunny and warm today. I'm Ed McIntosh from Q2. Average temperatures for this time of the year in the mid to upper 80s with sunshine and a west breeze. Overnight temperatures in the upper 50s. Warming tomorrow to the mid to lower 90s. Could be in the upper 90s. And sunshine Friday afternoon. Dry and hot again on Saturday. 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

somber and my body isn't ready on the Planet 106.7. We've got Jack Johnson coming to Denver pretty quickly. And guess what? We have your chance to go for free with some cold hard cash. I'll tell you how to get your name in the running, what all you

0: 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That's Die on This Hill on the Planet 106.7. We teamed up with Shipton's Big R and Ariat to give away a pretty sweet contest. 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September 3rd, Jack Johnson going to be live at Fiddler's Green, and we have your chance to go. 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Jack Johnson, Denver, Fiddler's Green, with Shipton's Ariat, and of course, the Planet.
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3: Hello? Hey, girl, hey. What's going on? Oh, my gosh, that is awful. 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

Ella Langley for you. That's Choosing Texas on the Planet 106.7. Coming up in just a few minutes, the top thing Americans want to do on summer vacation. Have you done it? I don't know. I'll figure out what 98% of people planning want to do. We've got Noah Kahan right now. Goo Goo Dolls coming up, plus Black Keys on the Planet.

0: Hootie and the Blowfish. It's Hold My Hand on the Planet 106.7. Americans take off for vacation this summer. We're actually headed out of town next week for a pretty fun little summer vacation. There's one simple thing nearly all of people want to do when it comes to vacation, and new research has revealed it. Are you ready for this? The National Restaurant Association surveyed 1,003 adults and found that 98% of those planning on an overnight trip in the U.S. plan to visit a restaurant during their travels. I am not going to lie to you, this is the dumbest survey I've ever heard. I want to eat at restaurants when I'm not traveling. That's like a gimme for the National Restaurant Association, right? Like, hey, if you go somewhere, where are you going to eat? Duh, a restaurant. And they're right. 9 times out of 10, it is going to be that. Not all travelers will be sitting down for dinner. 93% expect they'll eat inside a restaurant, while 90% also plan to order food through takeout, delivery, or a drive-thru. More than 3/4 of those surveyed say they'll be looking for foods and drinks related to their destination, which I'm in for. I take this approach when I go traveling. I don't want to hit a chain. I want to hit the locals. Do as locals do. I don't want to hit the same thing I can hit every single time. I want to know what your favorite local coffee shop is, your favorite local lunch spot. Those are the kind of things I like to hit up. I think the survey could have been better, but I'm okay with it. Tighter budgets are having an impact on things this summer, so a lot of people aren't splurging for a tasty menu or booking reservations months in advance. They're mostly enjoying the local flavor. Ha! See? Smart. It's cheaper, too. And you're supporting local businesses, which I love. It's the planet.
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16: Sunny and warm today. I'm Ed McIntosh from Q2. Average temperatures for this time of the year in the mid to upper 80s with sunshine and a west breeze. Overnight temperatures in the upper 50s. Warming tomorrow to the mid to lower 90s. Could be in the upper 90s. Sunshine Friday afternoon. 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

0: Benson Boone, that's Time of My Life on the Planet 106.7. Coming up on 12 o'clock, halfway through your Wednesday. And guess what? It's Water Park Wednesday. I know we have like a million trillion contests going on our Facebook page right now, but this one deserves to be entered into too. We've got your Water Park Wednesday winner coming up in just a few minutes. Pay attention. 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

Matt Garrix and Ed Sheeran, that's Repeated on the Planet 106.7 from the Rubicare Health Saving Studio. It is time to give away some prizes. Two passes to the Oasis Water Park. We're continuing Water Park Wednesday today and this week. Listen, this contest is going to end sooner or later, so make sure you're getting in your running every single week. Congratulations to Matt Lyles, today's winner of two passes to the Oasis Water Park, headed on out with his kiddo, which I think is going to be a lot of fun. We've got your chance to win coming up again next week. Congratulations.

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0: It's Dido and Thank You on the Planet 106.7. Turns out as we head back to school, parents are feeling this pit in their stomach. I'm feeling it. What is it? Guilt. Yeah. I mean, I think just guilt all the way around is just something that, yeah, I'm Catholic, but I carry guilt with me constantly. Mom guilt, work guilt, wife guilt. It's just there all the time. And now that we're headed back to school, moms and dads are feeling guilty all the way around. They say they worry whether they're doing enough for their kiddos. They feel guilty for losing their patience. They're afraid they're not giving their child enough attention. Even with their complicated emotions, 40% of parents confess, putting their own mental health on hold so they can focus on their family instead. The guilt I carry for summer is always like, did they have a good summer? Did they make memories? Did they spend enough time with their cousins? Did they spend enough time outside? Did they have a good summer? Because we only get so many of them, you know? That's the guilt I carry for my kiddos. Parents offer some motivating advice for other parents. Remind yourself constantly you are doing enough. Trust yourself and cherish every moment. Other people say be patient, stay positive, and remember the small moments of support make a huge difference for your kiddos. I love that. But also be kind to yourself. That's the one I'll say to you. Be nice to yourself. You're carrying a lot, parent. It's the Planet.
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10: Mostly sunny, some patchy smoke in upper 80s by Matt McIntosh from Q2. Temperatures are average for this time of the year. A little bit of a west to northwest breeze through the afternoon. Overnight temperatures will be in the mid to upper 50s. Low 90s reachable tomorrow. Upper 90s on Friday. Some smoky haze remains. You can't sleep because the house won't cool down, and opening a window means smoke, pollen, and wind. 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

Bruno Mars and Risk It All on the Planet 106.7. Yeah, we have another contest going on our Facebook page right now. It's not enough. Three, it's not company. It's your chance to win. I'll tell you all about it coming up.

0: 21 Pilots for you. That's Drag Path on the Planet 106.7. We've got contest galore going on our Facebook page. This one just announced yesterday. My son didn't believe me when I told him Youngblood was coming to the fair. He's like, what, Youngblood? I go, yeah, dude. Guess what? We have your chance to win tickets. Head on over to our Facebook page, find the Youngblood, post comments on it for your chance to win some tickets. We'll announce the winner coming up tomorrow right there on our Facebook page. So pay attention, get your name in the running. 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And pretty much we have a ton of contests right now. So comment, love us, because we might love you right back. It's the Planet.
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Role Model and Sally When the Wine Runs Out on the Planet 106.7. Coming up, the reason a lot of younger Americans are delaying major life milestones. I don't think any of us will be surprised by it. Stick around, it's coming up. Right now, Somber, My Body Isn't Ready on the Planet.

0: That's Goo Goo Dolls and Iris on the Planet 106.7. Seems like people are getting married later in life, buying houses later in life, doing all the things later in life. Young adults in the U.S. postponing life events like having kids, getting married because of what? Ding, ding, ding, money. Not a single one of us saw a different answer coming to that. Northwestern Mutual's latest study finds that 72% of Gen Zers and 56% of millennials say financial challenges have caused them to delay at least one significant financial life milestone. Nearly a third of Gen Z respondents, 31% to be exact, have postponed buying a house, and 20% have put off getting married because it's too damn expensive. It's hard. And the hardest part of it is that you need both those incomes to make life work. So a lot of times we're ending up with these younger kids living in apartments, barely getting by because they need the dual income. They can't afford to get married. They can't afford to buy a home. So they rent. And I just feel bad for that generation. It's scary. Among millennials, let's take a look at our age group. Although I don't love identifying as a millennial. 24% have postponed buying a house and 11% have delayed getting married. 11%. 14% have held off on having kids over financial challenges or concerns as well. Yeah, well, you have like a window of time there that you have to pay attention to as well. It's tough. I will tell you this. When it comes to having kids, there's never a perfect time. You'll always find a reason not to. You'll figure it out. It's the planet.
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5: Mostly sunny, some patchy smoke in upper 80s by Matt McIntosh from Q2. Temperatures are average for this time of the year. A little bit of a west to northwest breeze through the afternoon. Overnight temperatures will be in the mid to upper 50s. Low 90s reachable tomorrow. Upper 90s on Friday. Some smoky haze remains. 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

Noah Kahan and Doors on the Planet 106.7. So Mark Ronson and Bruno Mars right now. Macy Gray coming up. Plus Stella Lefty. And let's do an update on the fair. Stick around. Tell you all about it coming up on the Planet.

0: Still a lefty. It's Boston on the Planet 106.7 from the Rubicare Health Savings Studio. Getting ready to kick off Montana Fair coming up on Friday already. I can't believe it's already that time of year. Montana Fair. Blech. Lots. I've got this little cute little fair guide sitting in front of me. Friday is fair yay. Love it. What do we have going on? Jeff Martin, the magician. There's some 4-H and FFA pocket pet shows. The horse show is also going on. Young Blood at First Interstate Arena. We have your chance to win tickets to that, so make sure you head it on over to our Facebook page and checking that out. Other cool things going on. Egg Appreciation Day on Saturday, along with the Hairball Concert Series. Toby Mac taking the stage on Sunday at 6. Sunday Fun Day schedule out and about as well. Lots of cool things for you to check out there. Seniors Day, Family Fun Day coming up on Monday the 10th, so lots of reasons for you to get out and check all of that out. We'll have more updates on that throughout next week as we get into Montana Fair. But for now, just know it opens on Friday. Concerts this weekend and headed into the rest starting Monday. We'll fill you in on it coming up on The Planet.
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0: 3 doors down for you. That's away from the sun on the planet 106.7 from the Rubicare Health Saving Studio, headed into the first weekend of August, which means it is time for First Friday in downtown Billings, which includes this week, the Summer Stroll. Head down for live music, drink specials. I think Crazy Days is also going on throughout downtown this weekend as well. So you've got a lot of reasons to go down there. Chalk on the Walk, Friday, Crazy Days, Summer Stroll. Saturday morning is Yellowstone Valley Farmers Market. Get down to downtown Billings and celebrate it, because we've got a pretty epic downtown. We'll see you down there with the planet.
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6: Mostly sunny, some patchy smoke in upper 80s by Matt McIntosh from Q2. Temperatures are average for this time of the year. A little bit of a west to northwest breeze through the afternoon. Overnight temperatures will be in the mid to upper 50s. Low 90s reachable tomorrow. Upper 90s on Friday. Some smoky haze remains. 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

0: 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Lots of contests going on our Facebook page, on the air, online. Do yourself a favor. Head to everywhere and check it out. We've got concert tickets to give away, a trip to Denver to give away. We've got food gift certificates we're giving away with the soundtrack contest with Master Loop. There's just a lot of ways for you to win and a lot of cool things to take in. We gave away tickets to the Oasis today. Congratulations, Matt Lyles, taking his kiddo on out to the Oasis Water Park. We're not done with that contest for the summer yet either. So my point to you is we like making friends and we like giving stuff away and we want you to be our friend. So follow us online, on social, on air, all of it. I'm out of here. Greg's in here next. Your commercial free drive home, your quick hits and bits, all of it coming at you on your Wednesday. Tomorrow, we're halfway through the week finally. We're on the downhill slide. We can survive. We've got this. It's the planet.
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Olivia Dean and So Easy to Fall in Love. It's Planet 106.7, uniquely Billings. Welcome to Hump Day, peak of the work week from the Rubik Care Health Savings Studios. It's Mumford and Sons and a Weezer on the way. Plus, we'll see what Ed McIntosh is cooking up in the forecast world. Right now, it's Bruno Mars on the planets.

0: Weezer taking you to Beverly Hills. It's honestly hard to believe. You know, it was early 2000s. Some of the stuff like that. I wonder if they are like, you know, at the time it worked, but it's just one of those things where if you look in the future, like, maybe this wasn't a good idea after all. When they filmed the video at the Playboy Mansion back in 2004. Good old Beverly Hills and Planet 106.7, uniquely Billings. Yeah, doesn't it just kind of make you wonder, like, will this fly nowadays? That video was played so much on VH1 in its heyday. It's one of those songs where you're like, oh, can you stop playing it so often? It's one of those songs now that you miss a lot. Don't you have, like, songs that you just dislike because they were just so played back in their heyday, and they're like, song isn't so bad app. Why was I overreacting about it in the first place? Coming up on the show, we'll talk about a fun concert tonight in downtown Billings. Also, Spam, they are stepping out of the can and onto the grill. Yes, they are, especially those who can't get enough of that interesting product. And also, a new study says that this, the scent of this and the smell of this may help boost workout performance. What could it be? Stick around.
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4: Mostly sunny, some patchy smoke in upper 80s by Matt McIntosh from Q2. Temperatures are average for this time of the year. A little bit of a west to northwest breeze through the afternoon. Overnight temperatures will be in the mid to upper 50s, low 90s reachable tomorrow, upper 90s on Friday. Some smoky haze remains. 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

Somber back with some new music for you. My body isn't ready. It's Planet 106.7. Who would love to see Jack Johnson in concert? Well, we're making it happen, us along with Shipton's. More details on the way.

0: It's Planet 106.7, uniquely Billings from the Rubicare Health Savings Studios. And who would love to see Jack Johnson coming up in September out at Fiddler's Green Park? Oh, we're making it happen. Show's taking place on September 3rd, and you want to see him in person with his high vibes? All you have to do is register at any Shipton's Big Art location here in the area. You got until August 15th. They'll pick out a winner on the 16th of August for that. Not only do you have a chance to win a pair of tickets to that show and a nice little road trip, but how about some moolah? $1,067 in Cold Heart spending cash. We'll be broadcasting live, by the way, coming up at Shipton's Big R at the West End location off of Gable. It's coming up here in just about a week and a half in time on the 15th on a Saturday from 11 to 2. Got some lunch, got all sorts of good stuff out there. We hope to see you out there with the Planet.
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It's Fastball. They're showing you the way on the planet.

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0: Disney days, circa 1999, 2000. Oh, the power of the boy bands, including BB Mac. It's back here. Can we go back on that time machine, perhaps?
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0: You won't need a time machine for this news. It's Paramount Plus. They got some good news for those expecting a new film from Alicia Silverstone and reprising that role of Clueless. Good news. They're bringing it back. They will be working on this film, the sequel, starting in 2027 in L.A. sometime. Billie Eilish's Hit Me Hard and Soft concert will soon be streaming on Paramount Plus. You can find that on August 6th. The film premiered back in May in theaters and was released to digital platforms just a couple of months ago. And there's a season 2 release date of Chad Powers with Glenn Powell, one of the stars in the upcoming series. And you can find that on Paramount Plus starting on September 3rd. And those are quick hits and bits for your Wednesday.
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13: Patchy smoke remains part of the forecast, but temperatures will be on the rise. I'm Ed McIntosh from Q2. Overnight temperatures in the mid to upper 50s. Tomorrow, high should hit 90 to 95 in a good portion of the region. A mix of clouds and sunshine, but staying dry, a little bit of a breeze. Mid-90s on Friday, upper 90s Saturday. 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

0: Lauren, tastes so good. It's Planet 106.7, uniquely Billings. Say, what's your plan tonight? If you got those Amble tickets, yeah, it's a heck of a show to see at the pub station this evening. I tell you what, they're cooking up a lot of good stuff out of that venue. Not only do they have a sold-out show tonight, but they got another one on Friday night with Dexter and the Moonrocks coming to town. But you got Amble this evening. They were last up here with Hozier. They were the opener. People heard them and they could not get enough of them. And as soon as we announced those tickets, not long, it felt like it was like forever ago, but it wasn't. Those tickets sold out like hotcakes. People wanted to see them again. And I tell you what, it's a show to check out. And if you got those tickets, what a treat you're in for tonight. The doors open at 7 for this show and it begins at 8 o'clock with Amble in town at the Bub Station. It's one that you gotta check out this summer.
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Just talking about these guys. Not only is there a sold-out show tonight with Amble, there's one on Friday with these guys. And Dexter and the Moonrocks, Freaking Out. 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What a treat that show is. Especially if you got tickets to see them.

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0: Hey, Dad, can you turn it up?

There's an oldie but goodie from Maroon 5. It's This Love on Planet 106.7. It's the commercial-free drive home. And thanks for taking us along with you on that ride home of yours. On the way, for those who love Spam, they're stepping out of the can and onto the grill. Tell you what they're cooking up in just a few minutes. 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It's Risk It All. 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

0: Mr. Know-It-All at Teddy Swims. It's Planet 106.7 uniquely Billings. For those that love Spam, I got friends that do the Spam and Rice stuff, and as much of a, you know what, it's funny how much of a delicacy it is in Hawaii. You would be shocked at what the price of Spam is. It's like our version of lobster out there. They love it out there. I'm like, you guys can have it all. I'm one of those people, I'm like, nah, Spam, I've had it once. I'm fine. I'll live without it. But Spam, they're stepping out of the can. They're looking at the grill now. New Spam Dog is what they're working on. The hot dog style link combines the brand's classic salty, savory flavor with the convenience of the classic hot dog. They debuted this back in Chicago not long ago. I mean, it is summertime. A lot of you eat the burgers, you eat the dogs. If you like Spam, this is a huge win for you. Should be seeing them in the stores very, very shortly. On top of the, well, canned stuff. You know, it's amazing how many flavors they have now for Spam. They don't just have the basic flavors, but they have like all sorts of different other... You know what's funny? Is a Vienna sausage is basically like Spam. Like, I won't eat Spam, but I don't mind Vienna sausages. Make it make sense out there.
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7: Patchy smoke remains part of the forecast, but temperatures will be on the rise. I'm Ed McIntosh from Q2. Overnight temperatures in the mid to upper 50s. Tomorrow, highs should hit 90 to 95 in a good portion of the region. A mix of clouds and sunshine, but staying dry. A little bit of a breeze. Mid-90s on Friday, upper 90s Saturday. 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